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The Voices is a diverse concert choir at Bowling Green State University that specializes in Negro spiritual music, with performances all around Bowling Green and all across the U.S. And for more information, you can find The Voices on social media at The Voices at BGSU. 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

Soon after humans began to walk upright, they invented folk music, and folk music was the only music, and it was good. 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

0: Millions of people all over the world go hungry, while we waste our land and water resources. Did you know that raising animals for human consumption uses 8 times as much water as growing fruits, vegetables, and grains? And that the same amount of land can produce 17 times more soybean protein than meat protein? For great vegetarian recipes, write People for the Ethical Treatment of Animals. That's PETA, Norfolk, Virginia, 23510. Thanks.
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0: Ever wanted to hear what a BGSU coach or player says after a game? 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
1: Millions of people all over the world go hungry, while we waste our land and water resources. Did you know that raising animals for human consumption uses 8 times as much water as growing fruits, vegetables, and grains? And that the same amount of land can produce 17 times more soybean protein than meat protein? For great vegetarian recipes, write People for the Ethical Treatment of Animals. 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

0: Soon after humans began to walk upright, they invented folk music, and folk music was the only music, and it was good. 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

Isn't that beautiful? That's Ray Charles. We've used many times here to get us started on the morning show, a day of broadcasting, and wanted to use it again this morning. Ray Charles and a classic for you. God bless America. America the Beautiful for you this morning at 4 minutes already after 6 o'clock. Good morning, Clint Corp, the Dave Herger Media Production Studio on the campus of Bowling Green State University in Bowling Green, Ohio. The Michael and Sarah Colleen Center, it's the home of the School of Media and Communication, the morning show at 88.1 FM here in the county and streaming bgfalconmedia.com and bgchamber.net. Good to have you along this morning. As we start on the broadcast week here at 88.1 FM, thanks for tuning in at 88.1 FM here in the county. And again, streaming along as well, Clint Corp of the Dave Herger Media Production Studio, and 59 degrees outside right now. Feels nice out. I tell you, folks that are up and at them early, those early walkers or riders or whatever the case might happen to be, enjoying a cool experience this morning. May actually be jacket weather again today, but won't be for long. Daytime high today is supposed to be up around 82 degrees or so. Do we have some smoke back in the area again today and in the evening time tonight, but some showers potentially moving in overnight tonight into the early morning hours on Tuesday and your first half of Tuesday as well. About an 80% chance we'll see some precipitation in the form of rain here in the next 24 to 36 hours or so, and that might be about it. Have a kind of a dry stretch of weather coming up the latter part of the week, so might need those showers overnight tonight or early tomorrow, hey? Temperature is going to remain consistently warm but not hot, at least 82 degrees for a daytime high today and 84 on Tuesday, 74 for a daytime high on Wednesday, 77 and then 80 degrees on Friday with mostly sunny skies the last 3 or 4 days of this week. Good week for the fair, wouldn't it? About 13 days away, I do believe, from the start of the 153rd Wood County Fair. And more about that coming up in our newscast and all throughout this week as we kind of pick up steam here and get ready to visit with our friends at the Fair Board. Also some

0: youngster is going to be joining us as well this week, and several of them joining with us during our week of broadcasting out at the fair, August the 3rd through August 7th, of course, as well. 59 right now, a cool start today. Humidity levels are down just a bit at 84%. The winds are calm, and again, we do have some smoke headed our way, so keep that in mind. Certainly, as you, you'll smell it, I think. I started to kind of recognize it last night. I think it started to sneak into my consciousness once again. Good program, I think, lined up for you today. We hope you'll think so as well. David Maurer is going to join us at 7 o'clock hour, 7:15, right after we finish our Big Me News at 7, before we sit down with Stan Kroducki for an update, the president and chief executive officer of Harwood County Hospital. Stan chats with every Monday at 7:30, and David Maurer from the Wood County Community Foundation is going to be a guest of ours. More about that coming up in our newscast this morning, but a wonderful initiative that's been taking place for about a month or so here in the Bowling Green area. Those ceramic tiles that they're painting for a new mural are going to be installed over at the city building here. A wonderful community art project, and the mayor talked about it recently, and we'll share his thoughts, and we'll talk more about it with David when he joins us this morning at 7:15 or so. I mentioned Stan Kroducki will be a part of our lineup today as well. We'll talk about tonight's Bowling Green City Council meeting. We'll talk about tomorrow's Bowling Green City Schools Board meeting. A couple things we'll be covering for you, and a ribbon cutting taking place tomorrow. In fact, we're going to run down a very busy first half of the week here in the city of Bowling Green. We get into our news headlines here in just a minute. Birthdays, anniversaries, this date, music history and sports headlines, and lots to get to here in the next 2 hours and 52 minutes. We get to pull up the mic and chat with you this morning. So thanks for starting off your work week with us on this Monday, July the 20th of 2026. We'll see if we get the latest forecast as well. Up-to-the-minute forecast from Ryan and friends at WTOL Television. I actually bumped into Ryan Weekman. It's true. He and I crossed paths at Costco yesterday up in Perrysburg. So it's kind of neat to be able to chat with Ryan and with his lovely wife Kaylee and their son Grant at the Costco yesterday, and give him a hard time, saying, "Everybody, Ryan Weekman right here, everybody." He said, "Stop it." Good friend, and we'll have his forecast here as we finish up our 6 o'clock newscast this morning, just now picking up the broadcast. At any rate, I know he's going to be talking about smoke as well. I do want to say thank you to our friends at the Wood County Veterans Service Office who get us started every Monday through Friday here on the morning show. The Wood County Veterans Service Office, thank you for your continued partnership with us here on the morning show, of course, but much more importantly, a big thank you goes out to Zach McGuire and the team there for the work they do for our veterans all throughout the year. Very much appreciate their continued support of our veterans and the work they do for those thousands of veterans right back here at home. 59 right now, jacket weather this morning, probably not this afternoon, with an expected high of 82 degrees. As we start another week here, a couple of reminders for you about commuting. If you're going to be trying to get around, and we're going to let you know that citizens can expect some brief impacts to their drive while the City of Bowling Green crews conduct street, sewer, and water maintenance this week. Encourage you to note that all closure dates are subject to change, of course, depending on weather conditions. Over on Wallace Avenue, we'll start off there. It's going to be closed in both directions between North Maple and North Grove Streets tomorrow, Tuesday, July 22nd, and the Wednesday, the 21st of July, Tuesday, and the 22nd on Wednesday. Just a daytime closure, 7:30 a.m. to 3:30 p.m. for some water distribution crews replacing a sewer lateral in that area. The northbound lane of Fairview Avenue also scheduled to be impacted tomorrow and Wednesday. That section between Conneaut Avenue and Liberty High Street, it's going to be closed 7:30 a.m. to 3:30 p.m. Again, water distribution crews replacing a sewer lateral in that area as well. Public Works Department is also going to be installing a survey pin on the north side of the intersection of South Main Street and Napoleon Road. This happens later in the week on Thursday from 6 a.m. to 3 p.m. During that work, northbound and southbound traffic on South Main Street is going to be reduced to one lane north of the intersection. In addition, the northbound left turn lane onto Napoleon Road is going to be closed. So that'll be southern part of the city there and around the 1,000 block of South Main Street. So keep that in mind. Again, that's going to be on Thursday. There'll be a bit of a bottleneck there between 6 a.m. and 3 p.m. Now, while we're talking about construction, big news coming out of the Bowling Green Fire Division and from Public Works for tomorrow, beginning July the 21st, excitement's igniting as Moser construction crews have now mobilized to begin construction on two new Bowling Green fire stations located on Newton Road and on Campbell Hill Road starting tomorrow It's anticipated that the fire station on Newton Road, which is adjacent to the Bowling Green Community Center, is going to have minimal impacts on the facility, and the road may include dust or temporary lane restrictions at the Campbell Hill Fire Station, located near the water tower in Carter Park. An updated traffic pattern is soon going to be implemented as a new entrance exit to the area is built. We have a map posted on our Facebook page to talk more about the work happening in Carter Park. Those visiting that facility should be prepared for an updated traffic pattern as a new entrance and exit to the fairgrounds is being built. What to know? During the construction, access is going to be maintained through the current entrance with traffic routed around the work zone. The existing exit is going to be closed beginning tomorrow, July the 21st. Traffic flow is going to be redirected with arrows. Guests are going to enter onto Campbell Hill Road and exit from the North Park exit. One-way traffic is going to be maintained from the entrance through the park. This is expected to be completed mid-August, we're told, weather permitting. And upon completion, the current entrance is going to be permanently removed. The new park entry is going to be south of the water tower. Avid disc golfers, you can expect some impacts to the current course at Carter Park. Holes 4 and 5 are being removed, and hole 3 has been adjusted for construction. A temporary layout is going to be made available during the construction period. The updated course map is going to be can be found on the city's website once it's finalized as well. An official groundbreaking, if you're wondering, for the new buildings, is going to be held, we're told, later this year. The city's going to share a finalized date for the occasion soon. More updates, visit the City of Bowling Green's website, we're told. Again, groundbreaking ceremonies coming up here in the month of August. So as we move forward now for those much discussed, much investigated, and finally voted and approved on the two new fire stations here in the City of Bowling Green, scheduled to get into construction, tomorrow, July 21st, at both of those locations. Moser Construction doing the work there. Maybe a topic of discussion at tonight's City Council meeting. We expect to gather over in Council Chambers for the meeting itself at 7 o'clock this evening. Now, there is an update from the Finance Committee. I believe it's going to be taking place at 6:30 this evening. Going to get a quarterly update. And then at 6 o'clock this evening as well, the first up is going to be a public hearing on an ordinance amending and adopting changes to the section of the codified ordinances, City of Bowling Green, regarding accessory fees. That discussion at 6, the Finance Committee meeting at 7, at 6:30 rather, and then City Council meeting should kick off at 7 o'clock this evening. Several resolutions up for first reading tonight of interest, to include one that amend adopts a chapter of the codified ordinances of the City of Bowling Green regarding access management policies and guidelines. The city contracting with the Mannequin Smith Group back in May of 2024 to update Chapter 156 of the Codified Ordinances, which is the city's access management policies and guidelines. The update, we're told, to the document was guided by a steering committee in coordination with Mannequin Smith and the Planning Department. The AMPAG was originally adopted to reflect changes to the Ohio Department of Transportation standards in accordance with the city's transportation section of the comprehensive plan, and having access management provides a proactive planning approach to maintaining the integrity of public roadways and ensuring safety and efficient movement of people and goods now and into the future, we're told. Planning, Zoning, Economic Development Committee is sponsoring that legislation, which should receive its first reading tonight. Also, there'll be a first reading, we're told, of an ordinance amending the zoning district map of the City of Bowling Green for 22 acres at the southeast corner of South Dunbridge Road and Expressway Drive from interstate commerce to institutional zoning. After a public hearing that was held back on July the 1st, the Planning Commission recommended approval to City Council of the rezoning request from interstate commerce, the IC classification, to I, institutional zoning classification, for that more or less 22 acres at the southeast corner of South Dunbridge Road and Expressway Driveway. The applicant here is a Marcus Lavigne of Vermilion Department. And we'll stay on top of that development, get more details about it after tonight's first reading. The Planning, Zoning, Economic Development Committee does sponsor that legislation as well. And two other pieces we'll see their first reading tonight. An ordinance accepting annexation of around 0.84 acres of land located at 1200 Sandridge Road in Plain Township from Michael Q. McNamara, agent and petitioner. The ordinance accepting the annexation of that just under an acre of land at the 1200 Sandridge Road location. Michael McNamara is the agent and petitioner of the land contiguous, we're told, to the corporation limits to the west, north, and east. And after review and discussion on July the 2nd, Planning Commission recommended approval of the annexation to City Council. The fourth piece of legislation as of now to get its first reading tonight is one that establishes interim zoning of R1 low-density residential zoning for that same acreage, that 0.84 acres of land located at 1200 Sandridge Road and recently annexed into the city as petitioned by Michael McNamara. Ordinance to determine the interim zoning of that acre is located on Sandridge Road, identified as the Planning Commission recommending the interim zoning of R1 low-density residential for the parcel. A public hearing required, though, giving a minimum of 30 days' notice per section of the codified ordinances. The Planning, Zoning, Economic Development Committee sponsoring that legislation tonight, which again receives its first reading as well. There are those public hearings. Don't forget, 6 o'clock tonight, if you want to get there early, there will be a public hearing on an ordinance amending and adopting changes to the codified ordinance of the City of Bowling Green regarding accessory uses. And the Finance Committee getting a quarterly update tonight at 6:30. The chair of the Finance Committee is Mark Hollenbaugh, also the chair of the Bowling Green City Council. So we should get a pretty good update on finances tonight as well for the City of Bowling Green year to date. That happening at 6:30 tonight. And other headlines for you this morning. Bowling Green Community Foundation and the City of Bowling Green continuing to call on residents of all ages to take part in a unique public art initiative that celebrates community creativity and connection. The project inviting individuals, families, and local organizations to paint their own tiles, which will be incorporated into a large-scale mural mosaic installation at the Bowling Green City Building at 305 North Main Street. This was first brought before City Council and folks in the community at a City Council meeting back in June. And this is what the mayor, Mike Osbacher, had to say about this initiative that's spearheaded by the good folks at the Bowling Green Community Foundation.
1: The fact that the Bowling Green Community Foundation and the City of Bowling Green are calling on residents of all ages to take part in a unique public art initiative that celebrates community creativity and connection. This is a great project. I'm really excited about this. This project invites individuals, families, and local organizations to paint their own tiles, which will be incorporated into a large-scale mural mosaic installation at the Bowling Green City Building here at 305 North Main Street. This collaborative artwork aims to reflect the spirit, diversity, and identity of the Bowling Green community in a vibrant mural mosaic. When completed, the 600-tile, 8-foot by 12-foot Liberty Tree design will commemorate America's 250th anniversary celebration and the City of Bowling Green's 45th anniversary as a Tree City USA. Participants will have the opportunity to paint a tile that will be included as part of the permanent display for all to enjoy. I believe that this is a great project because it reflects the pride we have in our community, our country, and it'll be one of the first things that people see when they walk through the door of this building. What makes it especially meaningful is that it was made possible through the support and involvement of many people throughout our community. I'm grateful to everyone who helped make the project possible, and I know that it's something that residents and visitors will enjoy for many years to come.
0: Once again, the Bowling Green Community Foundation, City of Bowling Green, calling on residents of all ages to take part in this unique public art initiative that celebrates community creativity and connection. The next opportunity for you to be a part of this is happening on September the 11th through September the 13th, the Black Swamp Arts Festival. There's going to be an event happening earlier that morning as well. In fact, there's one also at the Firefly Nights, I do believe, this coming Friday. Let's see, that's June 26th. No, we missed that one. The one that's happening in July, the second Firefly Nights, are going to have another one, and there will be an event, I believe, at the Wood County District Public Library this Friday morning as well. To get more details about it, we've asked David Maurer from the Bowling Green Community Foundation to join us this morning. They were over at the Rotary Club having that service organization work on those tiles during their meeting this past Thursday. And David said, not to steal his thunder, but they're getting close to that 600 tiles they need to have done. If you want to get a part, be a part of that, tune in today at 7:15, about an hour or so right now. David and I will be talking about the next opportunities for you to be a part of that community art project. Got an update over the weekend from Bowling Green City Schools as well, telling us the second annual district-wide Bowling Green City Schools calendar is currently at the printer. It's going to be mailed to all district residents in early August. The calendar, we're told, serves as an important resource for our families and community, providing key dates, district information, and a look at the many opportunities available through the Bowling Green City Schools. Grateful for the generous support of the calendar sponsors, New Love Realty, Wood County Hospital, the Bowling Green State University, all partnership, making this valuable community resource possible. Bowling Green City Schools says they're proud to recognize Dr. Katie Perkins as well as the July Staff Member of the Month. Now, we do have a regular meeting of Bowling Green City Schools Board of Education. That's going to be happening tomorrow evening, and this may be part of what Superintendent Hazelman has on his report. Dr. Perkins joining Bowling Green City Schools 3 years ago as a secondary curriculum coordinator. In her role, she supports curriculum initiatives, leads a secondary resident educator program, oversees language assessments, and coordinates the advanced placement program. One of the aspects of her job she enjoys most, she says, is supporting teacher growth and development, saying, "I am passionate about teacher development and lifelong learning." She especially enjoys creating professional learning opportunities that help teachers grow in confidence and in practice. Dr. Perkins is especially proud of the relationship built through the district's resident educator program, saying she finds it rewarding to watch new teachers and mentors learn from one another while growing professionally as well. And her favorite BGCS memory? Participating in the groundbreaking ceremony for the new high school, saying it symbolized not only a new beginning, but also continued growth and the future of our district. And outside her work, Dr. Perkins enjoys spending time with her husband and her two sons, Alex and Owen, whether cheering at baseball games or riding with the Black Swamp Riders mountain biking team. Family activities keep them busy year-round. Much more about that has come out already in the latest newsletter from Bowling Green City Schools, and we'll talk more about, I'm sure, the honoring of Dr. Katie Perkins as a July staff member at the Board of Education meeting that's going to be taking place on Tuesday, tomorrow. It also got word the fanfare has now set their date and their sponsorship opportunities available to Bobcat Athletic Boosters, hosting the annual fanfare, a free family-friendly event at Bobcat Stadium. The date's going to be Friday, August 14th, starting at 5:30 in the evening in conjunction with the first home football scrimmage. You can meet the fall athletes, parade, and coaches, enjoy a performance by the Bobcat Marching Band, and enjoy food from the concession stand, of course. And pre-K through 8th grade students, don't miss the passport activity, too. Complete fun tasks and earn a free spirit T-shirt. Extra adult shirts are available for purchase for all attendees at this event, once again scheduled for August the 14th, starting at 5:30 over at Bobcat Stadium. And stay for the Bobcat football scrimmage starting at 7. Bring your friends and come out for a night full of fun. Fanfare sponsorship, as I mentioned, is available for this event. Still time. If you're a local business person, you can get your business logo or business name on the back of the shirt. Deadline, though, is coming up this Friday, July the 24th. Reach out to our friends at BG City Schools for more details about who can be a sponsor of our fanfare this year. Take a look at the calendar events today. Monday, July the 20th, 8:30 this morning until 9:15 this morning is Simpson Garden Park, a healing garden. The location, you can bring a yoga mat or a blanket for morning meditation and movement with park staff Maria Signorino, ages 16 and up, under 16, accompanied by an adult. Also, the Wood County District Public Library, the children's room, the location for their Monday morning movie, and it is Holes this morning. Popcorn provided, love to see you there, starts at 10:30. This evening, 6:30 tonight, starting and ending at Cycle Works. That's at 816 South Main Street, a casual community-paced slow roll bike ride around Bowling Green designed for everyone. Helmets are required for that event. And, of course, tonight we also have a city council meeting, as mentioned as well, with public meetings, so public hearings taking place at 6 and again at 6:30 before council gets underway at 7 o'clock. If city council and city government's not your cup of tea, how about a visit to the planetarium tonight? A story of American and Russian space exploration and a talk by Daria Filipova, who's a teaching professor in the BGSU Department of Mathematics. And also tonight, while you're over the planetarium, the presentation is at 7:30 and then at 8:45 tonight, a full-dome video show titled The Dawn of the Space Age. That's going to be fun. Taking a look down the road tomorrow, a reminder here, a Tuesday, July 21st, first of 2 days for the BGSU McDonald Hall, Annex Hall, Glass Hallway. It is the BGSU Campus Restore Surplus Sale. That'll be from 10 a.m. to 2 p.m. on Tuesday. It will happen again on Wednesday at that same time from 10 a.m. to 2 p.m. It was great to have Zach and his intern Vanessa in studio last week telling us about all the goodies they're going to have for you to purchase, and all the funds they raise go back to sustainability initiatives here on the campus of Bowling Green State University. This is the week for the BGSU Campus Restore Surplus Sale. It's tomorrow 10 to 2 and on Wednesday from 10 to 2 right there at the McDonald Hall Annex. Plenty of free parking is available on campus as well. And the Bowling Green Chamber of Commerce announcing a ribbon-cutting ceremony for the pre-college enrichment program here in the city, an official ceremony that will take place on July the 20th. That's tonight at 4 o'clock in the evening over at the Bowling Green Performing Arts Center at 540 West Poe Road in BG. The pre-college enrichment program, a nonprofit 501c3, whose goal is to prepare motivated high school students for college success, providing the tools, the knowledge, and confidence to pursue higher education, according to founder Sheila Brown. Ms. Brown is a former BGSU staff member who previously oversaw the pre-college enrichment program at the university for 7 years. And in keeping with the PEP's historical ties to BGSU, the new PEP Summer College Experience is planned and will be held right here on the campus at Bowling Green State University. Ms. Brown sharing her ambition to raise $100,000 to fully fund the 2027 summer cohort of the 2024 students from 4 weeks on the BGSU campus. Dinner Theater BG is PEP's primary annual fundraising event, a revival of the legendary BGSU Dinner Theater Sheila Brown produced for over a decade, each one carrying a new theme. For 2026, it is 60s Spectacular, where we have talented artists, celebrity guest host Jay Lamont, and musicians from Toledo and Detroit, providing an evening of entertainment that hasn't been seen in Bowling Green for some 15 years. And I'll attest to that because I was at the practice this past Saturday, where we're all those of us that are trying our best to help out with Sheila's vision here in this PEP program, and have been asked to be a part of this wonderful 60s Spectacular Dinner Theater event. Tickets are still available, by the way. If you want to come out to it, you can find different locations there to pick up your tickets. Maybe I should play one of these very talented singers at practice this past Saturday.

0: Pretty good, huh? Young lady's name is Latrice Flowers, bringing to life the role of Martha Reeves in The Vandellas, singing Dancing in the Street. We did, we recorded some Laura Angel as Dusty Springfield doing The Look of Love. She did a wonderful job. And Angel Griffin as the Ronettes singing Be My Baby. If you love the 60s, love 60s music and television and sports, oh my gosh, we got a good one for you. Again, it's coming up. Don't forget, Friday, August the 7th at 8 o'clock in the evening. Again, on Saturday, August the 8th, that one will be an hour earlier at 7 o'clock in the evening. It all goes back to support this pre-college enrichment program just getting off the ground here at Bowling Green and Bowling Green State University. Hope you make it over to that ribbon cutting. There'll be much more about it. You'll be able to visit with Miss Sheila at that, too. The ribbon cutting held by the Performing Arts Center and the at 540 West Pearl Road. It'll be at 4 o'clock tomorrow, and we'll be there for that, too. There's another meeting I want to let you know about. The Tree Commission is happening this week on Tuesday. New trees that didn't survive recent transplanting are going to be replaced this fall, we're told. That'll be a topic of discussion from the staff. And the staff of the City of Bowling Green is also completing stump removals, occasional storm cleanup, and working on routine and requested pruning as well. New business. They've got door hangers that are ready to go out for granting the tree planting promotion. And also maps of priority areas for door hangers are also available as well. There's also planning to distribute some late July, early August info as well. Tree Planting Commission will be gathering tomorrow, and that'll be over at Bowling Green City Council Chambers. If you want to make it over for that event, they'd love to see you over there as well. Half past the hour, now 6:31. We're 13 days. Let me make sure. Is that right for the Wood County Fair? Is it really that close? Less than 2 weeks away now for the 153rd Wood County Fair. And you know, the president of the Senior Fair Board, Paul Perry, was a special guest of ours at our Kiwanis meeting this past Thursday. And at that meeting, Paul talked about the history of the fair and about all the good things that are going to be happening. Support of the kids this year, 4-H and FFA at the Wood County Fairgrounds. We're on Hamilton Court in Bowling Green. After the meeting, I didn't talk just with Paul, but I talked with Dick Martin. Dick is a local historian that knows so much. He helps with those historical bike tours and has been keeping track of history since, well, he first came to this area, and has a great historical knowledge of the 4-H and the historical aspects of our Wood County Fair as well. I asked him, because it was part of Paul's presentation too, if Dick could tell us a little bit more about the long history of the Wood County Fair, which actually goes back again some 153 years?
1: Yeah, it started in 1851 right here in Bowling Green. It was called the Grove, Tree Grove, and it was between Church Street and Grove Street, kind of behind the library there on that kind of that hill. It moved around the county. It went to Portage. It was in Perrysburg for a while. Then it kind of settled down in Tontogony for a number of years. And then in 1881, it came to Bowling Green. Bowling Green was upset that Tontogony had the fair and Bowling Green wanted it. So Bowling Green started their own fair. Tontogony continued with theirs for another 4, 5, 6 years. And then that closed and that all came to Bowling Green. It stayed here, and in the early 1900s, according to the newspaper, it was the second largest county fair in Ohio. It was held at what is now the city park, and it was a big deal. But unfortunately, through a number of reasons, including the farm depression of the late 1920s, the fact that the fair at that point was a private entity, and there was no tax money in it, and they just couldn't make it. So in 1927, the fair closed. It was closed then until 1951. Actually, in the fall of 1950, Carol Frank, who was a longtime 4-H advisor, was the impetus behind getting this started again. And so in 51 was the first fair. It was at the city park. 52, it was at the park, and also in the What is the parking lot today for the fair south of Poe? 53, it moved over to the main fairgrounds, and some of the buildings like the Grange building and the old 4-H building, which is now the Annex building, they were some of the earlier buildings that were built. So, yeah, it's got a long history back, and it's fascinating to go back. We've got some really neat pictures of the fair when it was at the city park. Many barns. It was
2: displayed for you to see when you go to the park.
1: Yes, you can see that. So yeah, it's a great history and it's a great fair. It's primarily, we're a strong agricultural fair. You go to some other counties, it's not so much that the case. But we've had a very fortunate to have a very strong 4-H and FFA program. So this is a very very youth oriented fair, and that's worked out very very well to have the kids involved. And I always said that I think two things keep kids in 4-H: the fair and camp. The traditions that go with those, and the looking at the older youth as who serve as mentors for the younger ones. That's really important.
0: That's for sure. Good to catch up with Dick Martin. Hear some of the history of the Wood County Fair, which goes back more than 153 years. Had a bit of a hiatus there, and we'll talk more about that. Maybe we get Dick to come out and visit with us. We're out there doing our broadcast from the fair every day during Fair Week, August the 3rd to August the 7th. By the way, if you want to help us with that as well, looking for some sponsors for that broadcast again this year. Thanks very much to the Wood County Fair for helping with that, and our friends at Ag Credit on Gypsy Lane Road here in Bowling Green. They're our regular partners in our Fair Week of broadcasting, and hopefully we'll be able to be out there again this year. They've asked us to come out. Hopefully the weather will cooperate too. 13 days and a couple of hours for the start of the next Wood County Fair, the 2026 Wood County Fair, which officially gets underway on August 2nd and goes through August the 9th. We're late once again, 6:36, but let's go ahead and do the weather forecast. Want to see what Ryan's got to say about some smoke in the area. It is finally fading. Cooler air is on the way. We have a little bit of showers mixed in there somewhere as well, and Ryan's got all the details for us this morning.
3: All right, so let's jump back into your forecast. Good to see you on the flip side of the weekend here. It's a Monday morning, and we still have some of that haze and wildfire smoke in the air. It's pretty easy to see on our Perrysburg camera this morning, and you'll see it in the air once again for today. Not as bad as what we had last week, but still noticeable. Dry skies on radar and satellite right now, but I want to take you off to the north and west. This is exciting this morning. We've got rain coming down from Minneapolis up to just north of Thunder Bay, and if you remember, it's up here north of Lake Superior where those wildfires have been burning that have been spilling that smoke down here across the Great Lakes. So this is fantastic news to see that rain coming down in places that need it desperately where those wildfires are. And it's this same system. Look at this line of thunderstorms moving through Minneapolis right now. That's going to give us a chance for some thunderstorms overnight for tonight. They're going to get reinvigorated. Look at the thunderstorm outlook for tomorrow from Pennsylvania through southern Ohio into West Virginia. Pretty good chance for some severe storms yesterday for us. Probably a little bit too far north, but still a shot, especially south and east of the Toledo Metro. Maybe an isolated, stronger thunderstorm late in the morning for tomorrow. Let me show you what I mean right here. So we've got clouds that come in during the afternoon for today. Put the clock back into motion. After midnight tonight, probably closer towards daybreak tomorrow, this is 4 a.m., you can see some of those showers and thunderstorms come rumbling on past through the morning commute at 7 a.m., and then there's your thunderstorms that go racing on past maybe around lunchtime for tomorrow. At this point, that probably looks like more of the worst-case scenario side of things. I think for the most part, that threat for severe weather will end up being off to our south and east. Nevertheless, best chance for rain we've had for some places in quite some time, mid-80s today and tomorrow. We drop back down Wednesday, Thursday, back down into the 70s. What a change that's going to be, huh? A little September feeling air in the middle of July. Jump back to the 80s on Friday. We actually turn hot over the weekend. So if you've got some Saturday and Sunday plans, don't let the midweek cool down fool you. It's going to turn hot again with a renewed chance for those showers and perhaps a few thunderstorms out there early next week. That's the latest on your 10-day forecast.
0: Thank you very much, Ryan. Once again, right now, taking a peek, I've got 59 degrees here on the campus at Bowling Green State University in Bowling Green, Ohio. Good to be able to catch up with Ryan and Kaylee and Grant over at Costco yesterday. Got a chance to chat with them amongst them, but like bees in a beehive. Never go to the Costco on a Sunday if you don't like crowds. That's all I got to say about that.
4: We're so happy that it's your birthday. We hope you have an awesome day.
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Hey, let's take a pick and see who's having a birthday today and say thank you to our partners at Waddington Jewelers for helping with our birthdays and anniversaries twice a day. On July the 20th today, I got a bunch of folks celebrating. The birthday club's pretty full with Quentin Kilpatrick, Gladys Mossberger, Lillian Stoddard and Joan Calicod, Catherine Eldridge, Thelma Arrett, Jean Crozier, Lisa Domke, Jessica Blakely, and Andrew Kalmar has a birthday today as well. One anniversary to tell you about Billy and Jerry Milner. It's their anniversary as well. Congrats from all of us on The Morning Show.

Thank you, Waddington Jewelers, who closed today. Be back open tomorrow morning at 10 o'clock for your birthday and anniversary shopping needs. Custom engraving right there on site as well. That's Waddington Jewelers, 21 years and going strong over on 145 South Main Street in downtown Bowling Green. Let's see. It is Quentin Kilpatrick, Gladys Mossberger, Lillian Stoddard, Joan Calicod, Catherine Eldridge, Thelma Arrett, Gene Crozier, Lisa Domke, Jessica Blakely, and Andrew Kalmar's birthday, and the Milners, Billy and Jerry Milner. They have an anniversary today as well. Got a quick look at sports coming up in a moment or two at 6:41 now, 19 away from the top of the hour. Freddie Cannon, known for his upbeat music, want to play a little music for you this morning from Freddie. He's passed away at the age of 89. It was announced over the weekend. Freddie Cannon, part of the early rock scene in the 1950s and 60s. A couple of big hits like Palisades Park and Tallahassee Lassie, passing confirmed by his friend and iHeartRadio producer Tom Cuddy. Cannon had been scheduled for an interview on July the 11th with DJ Cousin Brucey Barrow, but was taken to the hospital the day prior. Tallahassee Lassie was Cannon's first hit, reaching number 6 on the Billboard Hot 100 charts in 1959. Later that year, another Cannon song made it even higher, Way On Down in New Orleans. Remember that one? Made it all the way to number 3 on the charts. And his last big hit came out in 1962. Let's do some Freddie Cannon for you this morning. It's called Palisades Park and was covered by several other artists as well.

0: That's some Freddie Cannon music for you this morning. Freddie Cannon, known for upbeat music. As you heard right there, his last big hit was way back in 1962. You may have heard the Beach Boys version, the Ramones. They did that one as well. Cannon secured a place in rock and roll history, carving out a spot for himself in the post-Elvis music scene. Many of his biggest fans later becoming stars themselves, like Mick Jagger, frontman for the Stones, said their 1971 hit Brown Sugar was influenced by Cannon. Robert Plant of Led Zeppelin once told Freddie Cannon backstage after seeing him perform, "I love Tallahassee Lassie so much that before we named ourselves Led Zeppelin, we recorded a blues version of that single." What about Stephen King? Yep, not a musician, a prolific author, also loved Freddie Cannon's music, saying that on a Webcore turntable growing up, I played my 45s by Elvis, Chuck Berry, and Freddie Cannon. Cannon's music mentioned in four of King's books as well. Did you know? One titled 112263 was one of Stephen King's novels that mentions Freddie Cannon in it. His music and life greatly influenced by his close friend, radio and television personality Dick Clark, who influenced Cannon's music and name by suggesting that Tallahassee Lassie be re-edited with a stronger bass drum that would later become the trademark of Freddie Cannon's music. And in 2012, an interview with CNN, Freddie Cannon explained that he first met Dick Clark in 1959 while doing American Bandstand, and from then on we became friends, not just because of music, but became friends with his family and his family friends with my family. Got word over the weekend of the passing of Freddie Cannon at the age of 89. Juniper Brewing Company, one of our partners here on the morning show. Thank you to them as well. Juniper Brewing Company, we appreciate them at 145 South Main Street in downtown Bowling Green. Juniper Brewing Company opening up at 8 o'clock this morning for all your breakfast needs. They've got you covered there. That's Juniper Brewing Company. Downtown. Sports headlines coming up.
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0: Got some music from, we did Palisades Park, right? I should do Tallahassee Lassie for you while we get our sports all coordinated and ready to go for you. One more time, some Freddie Cannon music for you this morning. This one is called Tallahassee Lassie. See if you remember this one as well. It was a big hit for him back in 1959, I believe, for this one.

little back-to-back Freddie Cannon for you this morning. Got some good stuff from Bob Seger as well. A big day in music history for the Detroit Rocker. We'll do that for you a bit later on here on the morning show. Let's take a quick peek at a couple of sports headlines for you this morning. Starting off with from Bowling Green State University. Our sports, as always, by the way, brought to you by Elite Collegiate Apparel, one of our longtime sports partners, now celebrated 9 years of business here at the Greenwood Center. It was 9 years ago this past weekend when we had the opportunity to go over there and welcome and congratulate Kent Kokomore, Ryan Frakes, the entire family there for opening up that anchor store there for Elite. Now they have one downtown, of course, at Elite on Main, at the corner of Main and Wooster. But stop on in this week, would you? And wish them a happy 9 years here to many more. And make sure you thank them for their other things they do in our community in addition to the local business. Very active in the business community, both Kent and Ryan. We shared their posts that Ryan did over the weekend on our Morning Show BD Facebook page this morning and did a and shared a video interview that I did with Ryan, with Kent, just a few days before they opened. They were starting to get merchandise in and just had the sign put up there at the Greenwood Center. Stop by our Facebook page and click on that link there, and you can hear that part of that interview we did with Ryan Frakes. Congratulations, guys and gals, on your 9 years. Here's to many more. Bowling Green State University Athletics Department has unveiled a new style campaign ahead of the 2026-2027 athletic season. Announcement coming out over the weekend in the rapidly changing landscape that is college athletics. A new style campaign pulling Bowling Green back to the athletic department's roots, recognizing the shared history and tradition of the Falcons while inspiring the department's visual identity of today. Pulling from the past, the new style campaign pays homage to the community of Bowling Green that has supported the Falcons for generations. The new campaign looks to separate Bowling Green's visual brand by adding a font and logo family that pays respect to the university's past, hand-drawn and designed in-house by Bowling Green's Director of Creative Services, Ty Handley, or Hundley, rather. The Falcons are introducing Marching Freddy, an alternative look on the athletic department's Flying Freddy that was utilized in the 1960s and 70s. Gleaming with tradition, the logo takes a fan favorite mark of the past and brings it back to life in a new way that says true to the origin. The logo is going to have sports specific variants available for each of Bowling Green sports, we're told, and the full group of unique variants, including Marching Frida for women's sports, will be released at a later date with some fall sport variants included as well in the announcement that just came out over the weekend. We'll try and get that shared on our Facebook page as well. But Bowling Green announcing a new specialty font logo as part of the new style campaign for BGSU Athletics. Not sure I'm wrapping my head around these new logos, I got to tell you. This Marching Freddy and Frida, but you be the judge, all right? That's what really matters. And in sports, it's all official now. Spain is the head of the men's soccer world. East Rutherford, New Jersey. Spain was at the World Cup. Not even Lionel Messi had any answers yesterday. When it was over, Spain walked off with the trophy. Messi simply walked off in tears. Spain is back atop the soccer world for a second time after Ferran Torres' first goal of this year's World Cup. Unquestionably the goal of his life, gave his country a 1-0 win over now dethroned champion Argentina in the final on Sunday. A goal scored by 47 million people, Torres said, referring to Spain's population, maybe not by them, but certainly for them, denying Messi a second straight title that in what he has indicated was his final World Cup match. Torres, a second-half substitute, pounced on a bouncing ball in the box and used his left foot to bury a shot just under the crossbar at the 106th minute yesterday. It was a nail-biter, 0-0 after the full run of time plus stoppage time, and 0-0 after the first of two overtimes. Looks like it was going to go to penalty kicks, but not the way it ended up, with Spain coming out with a 1-0 victory and the championship of World Cup this year. And it took some doing, but they finally got through the latest Epson Tour event, the Greater Toledo Classic for the women in golf this past weekend. After 36 holes played, Annabelle Pancake Webb earned the first Epson Tour win of her career at the Greater Toledo Classic, overcoming a pair of morning round challengers behind a score of 4-under par 67 on Sunday and 9-under 133 overall.
starting with a 2:36 p.m. tea time. Pancake Web used birdies on numbers 2, 5, 12, 17, and 18 to conclude with a two-stroke lead over the morning's top performers of Lauren Oliveras and Mario Galdino. The two final birdies pushed Pancake Web back in front after a tournament first bogey on number 15 had her level with Oliveras and Galdiano with three holes to play. In the post game, after winning, she said, "There were moments where I was kind of thinking ahead a little bit. Immediately, as soon as I felt that way, I stopped myself and said, nope, be where your feet are, as an old assistant college coach would say," Pancake Web said in the post game. Congratulations to the winner of the Epson Tour, the Greater Toledo Classic. Had some challenges with smoke earlier in the week and rain and all sorts of things, but at any rate, Pancake Web, who with her $37,500 victory moved up to second in the Epson Tour standings, was all but born with a 7-iron in her hands, fans do say, closing with that 4-under par 67 to finish at 9-under 133, a two-stroke winner in Toledo. 6:55 on the show, five away from the top of the hour. Thanks not only to Elite Collegiate Apparel, we'll recognize them once again, and now heading into their 10th year of business here in Bowling Green State University. And of course, you know Kent and his involvement and investment in our community for decades before that. But also a big thank you to the Wood County Insurance Agency as well for helping with our sports cast twice a day. The Wood County Insurance Agency at 1050 West Wooster Street, right here in Bowling Green, Ohio. And we'll give a shout out, as we always do whenever we can, to Hal Huber at Hal's Barbershop. He's opening up here in about an hour or so. 352-2009. Give him a call and Hal gets you all spiffed up. Wherever your plans take you for the rest of the week, you'll be looking good. How about one from the Fab Four for you? Wrapping up our 6 o'clock hour, coming up at 7, news, weather, and much, much more, including a conversation with David Maurer, and after that, a conversation with Stan Kordecki from the Wood County Hospital. It's the Monday edition of the Morning Show. Good morning.

There's a Fab Four for you here on the morning show. That is John, Paul, George, and Ringo out of their Sgt. Pepper Lonely Hearts Club LP. It's 6:59, a minute before 7 o'clock, as we broadcast live from the campus at Bowling Green State University in Bowling Green, Ohio. The Michael and Sarah Kuhlin Center is the home of the School of Media and Communication, the morning show at 88.1 FM here in the county, and streaming bgfalconmedia.com and bgchamber.net. The latest forecast coming up from Ryan Weekman. We'll do that in just a moment or two, but I do want to let you know that the folks at Hanneman Family Funeral Homes are have announced a special gathering. Family and friends of Rebecca Bear, who passed away at the age of 82, born back on April the 5th. She was born July the 2nd in 1943 in her grandparents' farm in Scott Township, Ohio, the daughter of William and Flora Brown White. Becky married the love of her life, Alva Ted Bear, in June of 1966 in Mount Orab, Ohio. They celebrated 50 years of marriage prior to his passing in 2017, spending all those years raising their family right here in Bowling Green, Ohio. Becky's favorite quote is, "Bloom where I'm planted." It was her life motto, demonstrated by her service to various organizations in which she was a part of. Becky served as president of the Friends of the Wood County District Public Library, trustee and vice president of the Wood County Library Board of Trustees, Zonta, BG Women's Club, Ohio Clerk of Courts president in 1996, Special Olympics Board, Board of BG Branch of American Association of University Women, Finance Committee of Bowling Green and North Baltimore Chambers of Commerce, Wood County Historical Society, Wood County Farm Bureau, Cocoon Shelter Board, Wood County Committee on Aging, the League of Women Voters, Wood County Republican Women, just to name a few. We got word of the celebration of life service now for our dear friend Becky Bear, who passed away back in April. Becky asking at the time, the family asking that people continue to support the wonderful library and all that it does to enhance the community. And

0: 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Go online to find out more details at HannemanFuneralHomes.com. Thank you very much to Craig and Kay and now fifth generation Reggie Hanneman for allowing us to do our announcements and updates every Monday through Friday right before or oftentimes as a part of our 7 o'clock Big B News. Thanks, guys. Appreciate you very, very much. Let's turn our attention now to the weather forecast as we start the broadcast hour at 7:02. That's your Big B time. And the temperature right now is, 59 still. Wow, isn't that nice outside? We got a nice nice start for you today. And according to Ryan Weekman, not a bad week overall, although we do have some smoke to deal with once again this morning and maybe some showers coming later on tonight into the early morning hours tomorrow. I do want to see our news and weather here in the 7 o'clock hours being brought to you, as always, by our friends at Big B Coffee at 215 East Wooster in downtown Bowling Green and right inside the main entrance of your Wood County Hospital as well. Big B Coffee, where Gary says it isn't Big B without BG, the weather, Mr. Weekman.
1: All right, so let's jump back into your forecast. Good to see you on the flip side of the weekend here. It's a Monday morning, and we still have some of that haze and wildfire smoke in the air. It's pretty easy to see on our Perrysburg camera this morning, and you'll see it in the air once again for today. Not as bad as what we had last week, but still noticeable. Dry skies on radar and satellite right now, but I want to take you off to the north and west. This is exciting this morning. We've got rain coming down from Minneapolis up to just north of Thunder Bay, and if you remember, it's up here north of Lake Superior where those wildfires have been burning that have been spilling that smoke down here across the Great Lakes. So this is fantastic news to see that rain coming down in places that need it desperately, where those wildfires are. And it's this same system. Look at this line of thunderstorms moving through Minneapolis right now. That's going to give us a chance for some thunderstorms overnight for tonight. They're going to get reinvigorated. Look at the thunderstorm outlook for tomorrow from Pennsylvania through southern Ohio into West Virginia. Pretty good chance for some severe storms yesterday for us. Probably a little bit too far north, but still a shot, especially south and east of the Toledo Metro. Maybe an isolated, stronger thunderstorm late in the morning for tomorrow. Let me show you what I mean right here. So we've got clouds that come in during the afternoon for today. Put the clock back into motion. After midnight tonight, probably closer towards daybreak tomorrow, this is 4 a.m., you can see some of those showers and thunderstorms come rumbling on past through the morning commute at 7 a.m., and then there's your thunderstorms that go racing on past maybe around lunchtime for tomorrow. At this point, that probably looks like more of the worst case scenario side of things. I think for the most part, that threat for severe weather will end up being off to our south and east. Nevertheless, best chance for rain we've had for some places in quite some time, mid-80s today and tomorrow. We drop back down Wednesday, Thursday, back down into the 70s. What a change that's going to be, huh? A little September-feeling air in the middle of July. Jump back to the 80s on Friday. We actually turn hot over the weekend, so if you've got some Saturday and Sunday plans, don't let the midweek cool down fool you. It's going to turn hot again with a renewed chance for those showers and perhaps a few thunderstorms out there early next week. That's the latest on your 10-day forecast.
0: All right. Thank you very much, Mr. Weekman. We did hear, as he mentioned there, that the shower or the smoke we've been dealing with over the last week or two is going to be diminished just a bit because the showers we're going to be getting probably early tomorrow morning are actually coming after they've passed through up in Canada in northern Minnesota, where they've squelched a lot of those blazes that are feeding the smoke we have down here in the Great Lakes and really across the eastern half of the country. So that's some good news here for us, and certainly great news for those folks up in Minnesota and Ontario that have been dealing with those wildfires for quite some time. 59 degrees right now. A bit of a chill in the air, it feels like, doesn't it? We do have a bit of a haze as well. Going to inch up to a high today of 80 degrees or so. The winds will be light and variable. Overnight low tonight of 66 degrees, and then tomorrow's high with a 80% chance of some showers at some point tomorrow, maybe a storm. Tomorrow's high is going to be 84 degrees. Only 74 degrees when that front moves out, and the rest of the week looks glorious. Mostly sunny skies Wednesday, Thursday, Friday, into the weekend as well. And daytime temperatures will be in the upper 70s to lower 80s, and overnight lows in the upper 50s to lower 60s. Sounds good. We're in the upper 50s right now. It's 59 degrees here currently. That's your Bigby temperature at now 7 minutes after 7 o'clock. Again, please stay tuned. David Maurer joins us in about 10 minutes.

0: minutes or so, we'll get an update from our friends at the Bowling Green Community Foundation about the Mosaic Tile Community Art Project that's moving along now. Looks like they're going to get that completed perhaps before the Black Swamp Arts Festival in September. So that's good news. David in the Dave Horgan Media Production Studio. And then at 7:30 this morning, as always, we'll spend some time with Stan Kroducki, the President and Chief Executive Officer of your Wood County Hospital. A couple news headlines for you, though, very quickly on this Monday, July the 20th of 2026. Again, good morning. Citizens can expect brief impacts on their drive while the City of Bowling Green conducts street, sewer, and water maintenance this week. A couple different areas will be impacted starting tomorrow. It's encouraged to note that all closure dates, of course, as always, subject to change depending on the weather conditions and the progress of the work. Wallace Avenue is going to be closed in both directions between North Maple and North Grove Streets tomorrow and Wednesday from 7:30 in the morning until 3:30 in the afternoon. Apparently, water distribution crews are replacing a sewer lateral in that area. They're doing the same thing over the northbound lane to Fairview Avenue. That'll be closed between Conneaut Avenue and Liberty Street tomorrow, 7:30 a.m. to 3:30 p.m. Once again, that's water distribution crews in that area. Should have her done in 1 day, 2 days, I guess, if weather does permit. The Public Works Department's going to be installing a survey pin as well on the north side of the intersection of South Main Street and Napoleon Road. We're going to Thursday for this. It'll be 6 a.m. to 3 p.m., just a one-day impact here. During this work, northbound and southbound traffic there on South Main Street is going to be reduced to one lane north at the intersection. In addition, the southbound left turn lane on the Napoleon is going to be closed. Again, that's Thursday, July the 24th, so keep that in mind. Speaking of construction, this is a big, big week for the City of Bowling Green and for the Bowling Green Fire Division in particular. The excitement continuing to grow. Mosier construction crews are mobilizing to begin construction on two new Bowling Green fire stations located on Newton Road and on Campbell Hill Road. This project gets underway officially tomorrow, July 21st. It's anticipated that the fire station on Newton Road, which is adjacent to the Bowling Green Community Center, is going to have a minimal impact on the facility and the road may include just some dust or temporary lane closures at the Campbell Hill Fire Station. The other satellite station, though, located near the water tower in City Park, there's an updated traffic pattern that's soon going to be implemented as a new entrance exit to the area is built. We did post that new map on our Morning Show BG Facebook page. You can check it out if you're headed over to Carter Park this week and for the next couple of months. Those visiting Carter Park should be prepared for an updated traffic pattern as a new entrance and exit to the grounds is built. During the construction, access is going to be maintained through the current entrance with traffic routed around the work zone. The existing exit will be closed beginning tomorrow. The traffic flow is going to be reduced with redirected rather with arrows, and guests are going to enter on Campbell Hill Road and exit from the North Park exit. One-way traffic is going to be maintained from the entrance through the park. It's expected to be completed, we're told, by the middle of next month, this new ingress and egress area. Weather permitting, upon completion, the current entrance is going to be permanently removed. The new park entry is going to be the south of the water tower. Avid disc golfers, you can expect some impact on a couple of the holes there. Unofficial groundbreaking, city officials tell us. Unofficial groundbreaking ceremony for those buildings, both of those buildings, is going to be held next month. The city's going to share a finalized date for the occasion soon. More updates. Do what you're doing now. Just stay tuned to the Morning Show. We'll keep you updated here, and the city will send out some alerts as well. And at 11 minutes after 7 o'clock, speaking of the city, we do have a regular meeting of Bowling Green City Council, which convenes at 7 o'clock this evening. We'll be there for you, as always, to cover that. Before that, at 6 this evening, there's going to be a couple of meetings, a public hearing on an ordinance amending and adopting changes to a section of the codified ordinances of the City of Bowling Green regarding accessory uses. And 6:30 this evening, the Finance Committee will get their quarterly update. We'll have some thoughts from chair of the Finance Committee, also the president of Bowling Green City Council. That, of course, is Mark Hollenbaugh, and we'll be there for tonight's Bowling Green City Council meeting. Any news coming out of that, we'll share that with you tomorrow as well. And at 11 minutes after 7 o'clock tomorrow, we have a regular meeting of Bowling Green's City Schools Board of Education meeting. And at that meeting, we assume one of the topics that our superintendent of Bowling Green City Schools is going to broach is going to be the second annual district-wide Bowling Green City School calendar that's currently at the printer It's going to be mailed to all district residents early next month, we're told. The calendar serves as an important resource for our families and community, providing key dates, district information, and a look at the many opportunities available through BGCS. They're grateful for the generous support, as Superintendent Hazeman says, of the calendar. The sponsors, including New Love Realty, Wood County Hospital, and the Bowling Green State University, their partnership helping make this valuable community resource possible. We'll also hear about the staff member of the month for the month of July at tomorrow's meeting, I assume. That's going to be, not to spoil it, but Dr. Katie Perkins, the July staff member of the month. Dr. Perkins joining Bowling Green City Schools back in 2023 as a secondary curriculum coordinator in her role supporting curriculum initiatives, leading the secondary resident educator program, and overseeing language assessments and coordinating the advanced placement program. We'll hear about that, I'm sure, from Dr. Hazelman. We'll visit with him after that school board meeting that's taking place tomorrow over at the lobby outside the Performing Arts Center. Those meetings get underway at 6 o'clock. And a reminder, from Bowling Green City Schools, the Bobcat Athletic Boosters are hosting their annual Fan Fair, a free family-friendly event at Bobcat Stadium. The date's now been set. It's Friday, August the 14th, starting at 5:30 in the evening in conjunction with the first home football scrimmage. Hope you can make it out for that one as well. Well, we're only 13 days away from the Wood County Fair, folks. We've been talking about it. We'll talk about it again this week. And Paul Perry, the president of the Senior Fair Board, joins with us live on Wednesday morning, along with Zach Magura. Zach is the executive director of the Wood County Veterans Commission. Want to connect those two voices and let them know, both working certainly to support our veterans and a great initiative Paul shared with us last week here on the show about those new flagpoles that are being installed right at the main entrance to Wood County Fairgrounds. We'll talk about that with Paul. I talked when Paul came before the Kiwanis meeting this past Thursday about the history of the Wood County Fair. It's true, this will be our 153rd Wood County Fair, but in talking with local historian Dick Martin, he reminded me that the history of our Wood County Fair goes back more than 153 years. Dick?
1: Yeah, it started in 1851 right here in Bowling Green. It was called the Grove, Tree Grove, and it was between Church Street and Grove Street, kind of behind the library there on that kind of that hill. It moved around the county, went to Portage, it was in Perrysburg for a while. Then it kind of settled down in Tontogony for a number of years. And then in 1881, it came to Bowling Green. Bowling Green was upset that Tontogony had the fair and Bowling Green wanted it. So Bowling Green started their own fair. Tontogony continued with theirs for another 4, 5, 6 years, and then that closed and that all came to Bowling Green. It stayed here, and in the early 1900s, according to the newspaper, it was the second largest county fair in Ohio. It was held at the what is now the city park, and it was a big deal. But unfortunately, through a number of reasons, including the farm depression of the late 1920s, the fact that the fair at that point was a private entity, and there was no tax money in it, and they just couldn't make it. So in 1927, the fair closed. It was closed then until 1951. Actually, in the fall of 1950, Carol Frank, who was a longtime 4-H advisor, was an impetus behind getting this started again. And so in 51 was the first fair. It was at the city park. 52, it was at the park. And also in the park, what is the parking lot today for the fair south of Poe. 53, it moved over to the main fairgrounds, and some of the buildings like the Grange building and the old 4-H building, which is now the annex building, they were some of the earlier buildings that were built. So yeah, it's got a long history back, and it's fascinating to go back. We've got some really neat pictures of the fair when it was at the city park. Many barns.
2: Displayed for you to see when you go to the park.
1: Yes, you can see that. So yeah, it's a great history and it's a great fair. It's primarily, we're a strong agricultural fair. You go to some other counties, it's not so much that the case. But we've had a very strong 4-H and FFA program. So this is a very very youth oriented fair, and that's worked out very very well to have the kids involved. And I always said that I think two things keep kids in 4-H: the fair and camp. The traditions that go with those, and the looking at the older youth as who serve as mentors for the younger ones, that's really important.
0: It's good to catch up with Dick Martin after our Kiwanis meeting this past Thursday. Wonderful local historian there, and he has so much great knowledge about our Wood County Fair and the fact it goes back well over 153 years, as mentioned there. Dick Martin joining with us, and we hope you'll stop by and visit with us when we do our remote broadcast out at the Wood County Fair. You know we're going to be out there that week. We've invited back again this year. We'll be broadcasting live from the Wood County Fair August the 3rd through August the 7th. We'll do the show out there live from 6 to 9 o'clock in the morning, and we'll have a lot of youngsters. Love that in particular. They all get to come out and join with us. Thanks so much to Jenny Morlock and the folks at 4-H. Jenny's my co-host for our broadcast out there each and every year. And I think Jenny has some folks she's going to bring into the studio tomorrow as well, if I'm not mistaken. So stick around for that. Before we bring our next guest onto the microphone this morning, we had the opportunity to catch up with David Maurer. He's a proud Rotarian. We stopped by his meeting earlier this week, and they were doing continuing that community art project, the tile painting for a beautiful mural that's going to be placed on the lobby of the Bowling Green Administration Building when it is completed. Now, when you think of 600 tiles to be painted by folks in the community, you think that might take a bit of time, but that's not currently the case. Here is, before we bring David onto the mic, here's what the mayor, Mike Osbacher, had to say about this unique initiative when David and came there along with Lindsay Jo Durham, representing the Bowling Green Community Foundation.
3: The fact that the Bowling Green Community Foundation and the City of Bowling Green are calling on residents of all ages to take part in a unique public art initiative that celebrates community creativity and connection. This is a great project. I'm really excited about this. This project invites individuals, families, and local organizations to paint their own tiles, which will be incorporated into a large-scale mural mosaic installation at the Bowling Green City Building here at 305 North Main Street. This collaborative artwork aims to reflect the spirit, diversity, and identity of the Bowling Green community in a vibrant mural mosaic. When completed, the 600 tile, 8-foot by 12-foot Liberty Tree design will commemorate America's 250th anniversary celebration and the City of Bowling Green's 45th anniversary as a Tree City USA. Participants will have the opportunity to paint a tile that will be included as part of the permanent display for all to enjoy. I believe that this is a great project because it reflects the pride we have in our community, our country, and it'll be one of the first things that people see when they walk through the door of this building. What makes it especially meaningful is that it was made possible through the support and involvement of many people throughout our community. I'm grateful to everyone who helped make the project possible, and I know that it's something that residents and visitors will enjoy for many years to come.
0: And again, the mayor of the City of Bowling Green, Mike Osbacher, and one of the guys behind the scene, guys and gals behind the scene, and a proud member of the Bowling Green Community Foundation, David Maurer, joining us live in studio this morning. David, good morning, sir.
4: Hey, good morning, Clint. How are you doing this morning?
0: Doing terrific. Thank you for coming in and hanging out with us this morning. And boy, Mike is all in, it sounds like, and it sounds to me like I had a chance to visit with you after a Rotarian meeting this past Thursday. Sounds like a lot of folks in our community are kind of all in on this, huh?
4: Absolutely. Mike's been just a great supporter, as well as Lori Treader, city administrator. I just want to give a big thank you to both of them.
0: Sure.
4: Their vision and assistance with this project has been wonderful. Also, Kate Sommerfeld and the Greater Toledo Community Foundation, they helped financially to make this possible as well. So we're really grateful for all the support in the community. And I tell you, it's been great watching the turnout at our events. We've been at quite a few events so far, Lunch in the Park, BG Boom. We've been to the Wood County Committee on Aging, BG Rotary, as you mentioned,
0: sure,
4: and Firefly Nights in June. And boy, I tell you, the public turnout has been fantastic. People have been really excited and turned out for this.
0: I don't want to bury the lead here. I want to talk about BGCF as well. Anytime we get a chance to have you or Marsh, anybody in studio to talk about the wonderful work of the Bowling Green Community Foundation all throughout the year, we're all in on that because you guys are doing some great things, have for many years now. But I guess our lead today is, I was joking with you at the Rotary meeting. I said, you know, I think I'm going to try and get to that. I want to be a part of this, but it's probably going to be Black Swamp Arts Festival or so before I can get her done. Don't wait, huh?
4: Exactly right, Clint. We've had a great turnout, and 600 tiles sounds like a lot of tiles,
0: yeah,
4: but boy, they go quick. So we have two events that it's a doubleheader, if you will. On Friday, July 24th, We're at the Wood County District Public Library from 11 a.m. to 1 p.m. And then later that evening, we're just moving right outside in front of the library on North Main Street for Firefly Nights.
0: Sure.
4: From 5:30 to 9:30. And if you wanted to paint a tile or have your kids paint a tile, please try to make one of those events, because I'm just not sure how long these tiles are going to last. Yeah. We may not make it to Black Swamp.
0: You've been involved. You mentioned some formal presentations you've had as well, but you mentioned to me that you've actually distributed some of these tiles in small quantities, different organizations as well. If you can't make a meeting there, then they have these, and hopefully you'll get them completed and back to you to kind of help complete the 600-tile project. Huh?
4: Yeah, we've done a little bit of that, although I'm somewhat reticent to give out too many, because you've got to make sure you get them all back.
0: Absolutely.
4: The mural won't look so good if it's missing a couple tiles. So
0: some new age art. New wave art there, I guess.
4: Exactly.
0: Anybody can do this. You said even the kids can be involved. You got to walk us through the process, if you can, about painting one of these tiles. We're talking, they're fairly small.
4: Yes. Yep. So they're about 4 inches by 4 inches.
0: Okay.
4: And they've been primed on one side. And so what we're doing is we're asking people to write their name on the backside, and what we're doing is we're going to post on our website where everybody's tile is located, that people they won't have to try to search through 600 tiles to see where their contribution lies. But yeah, they're 4-inch by 4-inch tiles, and these kits come, well, actually, Clint, I know radio is not a visual medium, but you a gift. I brought you a tile that you can complete. You can see in there that it comes with the 4-inch by 4-inch tiles, a couple paint brushes, and a couple different color palettes. And we have 3 different color palettes in this particular project.
0: Sure.
4: There's the blue, green, and what we call warm. And so what happens is when the tiles are all assembled, it's going to make that image of a Liberty Tree if we do our job right. But it should be a lot of fun. Thankfully, I've recruited some help from the Bowling Green Arts Council as well. They're going to help with assembling the finished mural so that it, in fact, does resemble a Liberty Tree.
0: Okay.
4: So we got some great artists there on that council that are going to...
0: I'm not an artist, though, David. I don't want to mess the tile up for the other 599 people out there.
4: That's okay, Clint. No age requirement and no artistic ability necessary. I think one of the joys of this project is that we've had people from, small, 3, 4, 5 years old up to the senior center. We had some octogenarians and older participating, and I tell you, it's been great to see the outcome here. We've had some great looking tiles, and we have some great artists in Bowling Green.
0: It's the America 250 Liberty Tree Mural Mosaic, being put together by our dear friends at the Bowling Green Community Foundation. Let's go back to the very beginning, the thought process. Where did the idea for this come from? Does somebody get credit for this, or this is such a wonderful project, again, that gets the whole community involved?
4: Yeah, that's a great question. So the genesis of this project, well, we knew it as a community foundation that we wanted to do something special and memorable for America 250.
0: Sure.
4: And one of our board members, Marsha Latta, is on the Parks Board as well. And she got an email from another Parks Board member that said that they were doing something similar to this. So she brought the idea up. And the more we started looking into it, we thought, boy, this would be really great at the entrance to the city building, or in the city building at some point. We have that beautiful building, and wanted to give it a splash of color. And like I said before, Mayor Osbacher and Lori Treader were 100% on board as soon as we brought up the idea. So, it's been a really great process, and it's been a bit of a long journey here, but we're doing great, and we're almost done with the tile artwork and going to go on to the assembly phase here before too long.
0: Was the goal to get it up and get it done by some certain date? I mean, we're not shooting July the 4th, obviously, but what's the target deadline? Just the fall sometime, whenever the tiles are done?
4: Yeah, I think, we're going to see when the tiles are done. We were hoping to have a station at the Black Swamp as well.
0: Right.
4: That's such a signature art event here in our community, but I think the way that things are going, we're aiming for just a fall date. We're going to see how the assembly of the finished mural goes, and obviously we want to get it right and take our time to make sure it's done right and looks great, because it's a piece of art that's going to last for many, many years.
0: Amen. Yeah, we're going to give folks an opportunity to, you said about some other ways, some regular visits or exhibits or opportunities for public to get involved or scheduled, but maybe they can reach out as well. But I want to talk a little bit about the history as well. The BGCF, this is just the latest in a long list of signature events and projects you guys have undertaken just over the last half dozen years.
4: Yeah, thank you. Yeah, very. So we are 32 years old.
0: Yeah.
4: We were actually We were formed from the first Leadership BG class. Their idea was to start a community foundation, and we've slowly grown over the years. And just for the folks that maybe aren't as familiar with us, so we're a local nonprofit organization. We have a fully volunteer board, and our goal is to parlay the generosity of individuals, families, organizations into meaningful and actionable change within the city of Bowling Green. We do a lot of work with local Bowling Green nonprofits to help them achieve their goals as well. Everything we do is centered around Bowling Green, so you know that your dollars stay in the city of BG. And what makes the Community Foundation so different and so special, I think, compared to some other organizations is that we're like a long-term savings account. We pool larger assets and endowments to issue grants across a broad range of fields and interests of a donor's choosing, and we do that into perpetuity. It's a way of making a legacy gift that will continue to give back year after year.
0: Who can be a member of the Bowling Green Community Foundation? How do we get involved from a membership perspective?
4: So, anybody can be a supporter of the foundation.
0: Okay.
4: The membership, so it's a volunteer board, and it's you're asked, invited to be on the board by the okay. our nominating committee
0: sure,
4: on
0: sure.
4: the Community Foundation.
0: So the way that you can support, obviously, is through those endowments, and you guys do a wonderful job in maximizing the impact of those endowments as well, I got to tell you.
4: Well, thank you very much. Yeah. So the America 250 Mural Mosaic Project is our big project for the year. The last 2 years, you may have seen on Worcester Street and Main Street and some of the city parks, the veterans banners.
0: Beautiful.
4: Yeah, we helped, along with the city of Bowling Green, we helped financially to make that project work, and we created an endowment for the ongoing maintenance of that project as well, so we can continue to honor our veterans long into the future. So we're really appreciative of their sacrifice.
0: They've been expanded after the first year, talking about the Hometown Heroes banners as well, visiting with David Maurer, but also enhanced. You've got QR codes and all kinds of things where folks can kind of see not just the blurb on the banner, but get the entire story, right?
4: Yep, yeah, absolutely, Clint. Yeah, we're really proud of that project. And just absolutely thrilled that we're able to do that these last 2 years and continue that into the future.
0: Again, speaking with David Maurer this morning, Stan Kordecki coming up in just a moment or two. We're talking about 175 years of, or 75 years of history, rather not 175, but 75 years of distinguished history for the Wood County Hospital here in the Bowling Green area. We'll get to him in just a moment as well. But talking about this project as well, this 250, America 250 Liberty Tree Mural Mosaic, where they're down to about a third of the tile still left to go, roughly. Is that where we're at, looks like?
4: I think we're down to about a quarter.
0: Oh,
4: and,
0: my.
4: Yeah.
0: Oh, wow.
4: Yeah, Firefly Nights, I think we'll probably go through at least 100 tiles there. So, yeah, we're getting down to the bare bones here. So, again, please come out on the 24th. This Friday at the library from 11 to 1 and Firefly Nights from 5:30 to 9:30 if you'd like to paint a tile.
0: I know you got a website, bgcf at bgohcf.org. You can call these good folks as well if you have questions about this initiative or want to help out and support the wonderful things they do all throughout the year and have for over three decades. The phone number 419-352-0281. And I got to tell you, I can't thank you for taking time to visit with us here on the morning show. It seems to me like people just, they love being a part of a community art project like that. You said ultimately that was part of your ulterior motive, I guess, for doing this. It gives the community another reason to come together.
4: Absolutely, yeah. I mean, that's my favorite part about this project. It is a collaborative community project. It's the art community creates the art that will be displayed in our city building. So, I didn't mention we're able to, with the help of the Greater Toledo Matching Grant, do two other community art projects, which we haven't announced yet. Those are upcoming here, I think, in the next couple weeks. We're going to have a press release on one of those, and then the final one's going to come out here in October. So stay tuned for that.
0: Excellent. David, I have to have you back. It's been first time you've been in this beautiful facility, you said, huh?
4: Yep. I think last time, Clint, we talked in studio, it was the other studio. This is a much better upgrade.
0: Well, we appreciate that. Thanks to our support from our friends at the Chamber of Commerce, of course, and the Bowling Green State University, too. Best of luck to you, David. I can't thank you enough for finding time to chat with us.
4: Thank you, Clint. And would you mind if I just mention one other thing here? We have our Community Foundation annual golf outing, which is our main fundraiser event, coming up on September 18th. Registration is open. It's an 8:30 a.m. shotgun start. And this year, we are bringing back Jake the Cannon Guy. So if you've ever wanted to shoot a golf ball out of a cannon, now is your opportunity. You can, as you mentioned, you can register on our website, BGCF, and teams are filling up fast and sponsorships are filling up fast. So please, if you're a golfer and like to support the Community Foundation, we'd love to have you on the 18th of September.
0: Out of beautiful Stone Ridge, right?
4: Correct.
0: Love that space out there for sure. Yeah. David, thanks for coming out and hanging out with us. The gentleman coming up on the phone next, I think you may have met once or twice in your work alongside. Mr. Kardecki, are you on the line?
5: I am on the line.
0: Good to have you on the program this morning, my friend. You know the Maurer family certainly very well.
5: Oh, yes, I do.
4: Good morning, Stan.
5: David, how are you?
4: Doing great. How are you?
5: Yeah, doing great, too.
0: I gave you 175 years of history now. What do you think about that?
5: Well, I like leaping ahead always.
0: We're not going to honor the last 75. We're going to move ahead 100 now. So,
5: and you thought medicine and Star Trek was special.
0: That's right. That's right. Stan, the trivia question this week, by the way, is how many beds did the Wood County Hospital have when they began serving their clients some 75 years ago? And they range from 25 to 65, a few more than that now in 2026.
5: Yeah, I think we opened with the 60s.
0: Did you?
5: I thought it was 62, to be honest with
0: you.
5: But I wasn't around.
0: That's right. 150, 175 or 75 around, either one. But now, Stan, the excitement continues to grow. You're just a couple of weeks away now, huh? 3 weeks or so away.
5: Well, we are. We are. And, you know, this is a really fun time. I mean, you know, it gives, as an organization, it gives us great satisfaction always to serve the community. But, you know, to look back and kind of revisit some of the milestones we've achieved as an organization and steps along the way has been a lot of fun. It's also a lot of fun to kind of share those stories with younger staff who were probably training or going to elementary school when some of these things happened.
0: Sure.
5: But more importantly, it's to this, you know, we're getting to this point in time, but always looking to the future.
0: Yeah, amen.
5: Continuing to serve the community well.
0: And obviously, one of the great enhancements, not to embarrass the Maurer family and David while he's sitting here, that Maurer Cancer Care Center has made a huge impact since that came onto the scene.
5: Yeah, absolutely. David knows this, and Bob and Pat and the whole Maurer family. This is a game changer for us as a community hospital.
0: Yeah.
5: You know, cancer is the biggest challenge we have in this society in terms of diseases that occur frequently and have devastating impact, and that you really need to be effective in treating. And there's not a week that goes by when I don't run into someone in the community who has had cancer, either personally or in their family or their neighborhood, and has been touched by the Maurer Cancer Center. I mean, it has been a phenomenal service addition to our portfolio, but more importantly, it really only happened because we had philanthropy, and the Maurer family, of course, is a leader in this project and continues to support it.
0: And your staff, Stan, we shined a little spotlight last week on a young lady by the name of Sarah Hackler. She's a cancer care nurse navigator for the Wood County Hospital and working to raise $1,000 for the folks up to the Victory Center. She is a survivor herself as well. This young lady is going to be rappelling down a 16-story building in Toledo and is asking for folks to support that effort. Our good friend Gary Dibble at Bigby Coffee had a special fundraiser for her this past Friday. She came by and visited with us as well. Just another example of the staff getting out and helping out.
5: Oh, absolutely. And what I'm so proud of is our organization has caregivers like that in every department, people that are very dedicated, will go the extra mile really want to do the right thing for patients and their families, and including rappelling down a wall.
0: I said that.
5: I'm glad she's willing to do it.
0: Amen.
5: I think you and I would want
0: No, sir. I told her, she said she's got a shirt out there folks can sign, and they'll go over the hall with her. And I said, that's the closest I'm going to get, Miss Sarah, is I'll be on the shirt. That's about it for me. I saw some messaging as well, Stan. I'll give you an opportunity. Any any other announcements you want, but I saw some messaging this past week from the staff there at the Wood County Hospital about the difference between urgent care and emergency room, what to do, because it seems like that's a challenge we often have, isn't it, when we have an injury or an illness or something in our family?
5: And sometimes urgent care visits turn into emergency room visits.
0: Absolutely,
5: but,
0: sure.
5: Urgent care visits are things that typically are bothersome. You're uncomfortable. You may have a concern about what's really going on with me, or it may be something that very, very basic. One of my children is really, really sick. Do they need to get an antibiotic prescribed right away?
0: Truly.
5: And you can't get into your physician because it's after hours. So that is very, very, very appropriate for urgent care. And of course, in town here, we have our urgent care program at the Falcon Health Center.
0: Yes, sir.
5: And so it's easy to find in a very comprehensive service. We actually have a new physician, Tal Mossad, who's joining us, and Dr. Mossad, had some of his training at University of Toledo in family medicine, but he is a physical therapist first in his career and then a physician.
0: Oh boy.
5: And will be at Falcon overseeing our urgent care, because our urgent care is a combination of physician and nurse practitioners. And so he is very, very focused on that line of service for the community, because, of course, where urgent care and emergency room care are typically very much alike is this. You're the physician. Patient walks into the clinic. You have not seen the patient before.
0: I see.
5: So you have to be really good at assessing the patient, getting history from the patient, and really kind of honing down to what the real problem is, and of course then the right remedy for care.
0: Falcon Health Center at 838 East Worcester Street, right across the street, kind of diagonally from Michael and Sarah Colleen Center at 372-2271. Anything else you want to touch on this morning, Mr. Kordecki?
5: Well, obviously with Dr. Mossad coming, that's one more primary care physician, but this is a season where we're adding people. So also at Falcon Health Center, Dr. Michaela Hull is joining us in another week, and she too is family physician with sports medicine training. So she'll do family medicine, and she'll be kind of linked up with Dr. Nowakowski and Dr. Saparski for the Falcon sports medicine and ortho practice as well. But these people are joining physicians that we brought into the community fairly recently to kind of build up primary care. So we also have Aaron Meinke, who's at Bowling Green Clinic, and Mark Nadaud at Bowling Green Family Care Center, that location, which Dr. Nagra, Preet Nagra, who's been with us a year and a half, has just moved her practice there. So I'm spending time with this because, again, primary care is kind of the doorway to good health.
0: Good
5: health throughout your life, and we have had really good physicians in the past, but many of these folks have retired and moved out of the community, so the hospital has gone to great lengths to find good people to replace them and provide access to the community. So there are people that are kind of rotating, looking to establish with someone, and again, these people are here right now. And so, again, I wanted to call them out this morning.
0: Very well done, sir. Thank you very much, Stan. You have a wonderful week, my friend.
5: Thank you, Clint. You too.
0: All right. It is 7:40 or so, 20 before the top of the hour here on the morning show. Again, David Maurer stopping by visiting with us. David, thank you once again. Appreciate your time.
4: Clint, thank you. And it would be remiss if I didn't just say thank you to Stan Kordecki, his team, and all the employees at the Wood County Hospital. We have been so lucky to have that hospital in our community for the last 75 years, and the job they do out there is absolutely phenomenal. So just want to thank all of the Wood County Hospital employees, Stan Kordecki and his team. We're extremely lucky to have them as part of our community.
0: Very well said. Thank you, my friend. Got some music from Don McLean. We got Ohio Agriculture News coming up from the Ohio Ag Network. That's about 10 minutes or so away.
6: Starry,
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7:44 here on The Morning Show. Beautiful, huh? Don McLean for you here on The Morning Show. Good morning. Thanks very much to our partner in this portion of The Morning Show. That includes our friends at the Wood County Hospital. Great to catch up with Stan Kordecki, the President and Chief Executive Officer of your Wood County Hospital, for a regular Monday morning conversation. And right before that, a real pleasure to have David Maurer join me in the studio. If it's been since we were in West Hall, David, it's been much too long, my friend. We've been blessed to be able to work out of this beautiful Dave Horton Media Production Studio at the Michael and Sarah Kulin Center, the home of the School of Media and Communication now for, I don't know, 10, 11 years or so, 12 years. I'm not really sure how long we've been here, but remember the good old days at West Hall, that's for sure. 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The latest forecast as far as market prices and much, much more up to the minute. Agriculture news coming up for you here in about 5 minutes or so. We do it around 7:50 or so every Monday through Friday. Want to let you know our friends over at the Wood County Prevention Coalition, the coordinator there is Sir Nidifer, sent me an email just recently saying they're gearing up for the third annual back-to-school trunk or treat for Wood County residents, the annual event providing Wood County students with the opportunity to gather free school supplies, trunk or treat style. So they'd love to help get the word out, and that's what we're doing for them right now. This is going to be happening on August the 11th, so when I first got this email a week or so ago, I thought, put that one on the back burner because it's a ways away, but it's not anymore, is it? It's almost August, isn't it? August 11th, 4 to 7 o'clock in the evening, they'll be over at St. Mark's Lutheran Church in BG. Once again this year, it's always a wonderful event. Back to school, trunk or treat. Bring your backpack to fill with school supplies for all Wood County students. Wood County Educational Service Center, our good friends at the Adamus Board, all helping out with that effort as well. And for our seniors, a note here, the Wood County Committee on Aging is going to be holding the annual 90s Plus Spectacular on Monday, September 21st. You have some time here at the Wood County Senior Center in Bowling Green. The event celebrating those people in the county who are 90 years age or older. Honorees may bring one guest to celebrate this milestone with them. The evening's going to include a slideshow highlighting the lives of those 90 and over and musical entertainment by a harpist. Certificates and awards are going to be presented by elected officials. Chicken Supreme is on the dinner menu. Not just any chicken, but Chicken Supreme. Registration's going on right now. I mentioned it this early because registration's required by Monday, August the 3rd. Each honoree is going to receive a free meal. However, the meal for the guest will cost $7. Advance payment required with the registration, too. Honorees asked to complete a brief biography form and provide an emailed JPEG picture to be featured on the slideshow as well. It's the 90s Plus Spectacular happening for seniors here in Wood County once again in the fall, Monday, September 28th. But if you want to have a senior 90 or over honored at that event, then reach out to the folks at the Wood County Committee on Aging. Danielle Broglie's got all your information there, and do that by August the 3rd. Danielle's director of programming, of course, and her direct line number is 419-353-5661. Also want to give a shout out to Jeff Orlowski and the team at Woodhaven Healthcare, where they promote well-being of the residents, enriching their existence, and upholding the dignity of life. Woodhaven Healthcare. Thank you very much to Jeff and the team there. Over 150 years of service to their clients here in Northwest Ohio, in a nonprofit facility owned and operated by the Wood County Commissioners. Got an island in the stream straight ahead. Dolly Parton, Kenny Rogers to sing all about that. And we'll be back with our agriculture news in about 3 minutes. Good morning.

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1: 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I'm Ty Higgins. 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Soil health continues to be an important conversation in agriculture as farmers look for ways to improve their operations, protect their resources, and build long-term sustainability. Jessica D'Ambrosio is with the Nature Conservancy here in Ohio. She and I talk about the new Farmers for Soil Health program on the latest Ohio AgNet podcast.
2: Just this year, we have enrolled about just under 24,000 acres, which is about double of what we had in the 2025 crop year. So clearly, the word's getting out. People are interested, which is great to see. And we really appreciate our partners for helping spread the word. And we really appreciate other farmers out there talking about cover crops and talking about soil health more and helping their fellow farmers implement these practices. And we're really excited that those 24,000 acres are from a variety of counties across the state, more than 18 counties so far and counting. So that's really great that this program can reach many different farmers from many different areas of the state. We're just starting enrollment now. We're right in the middle of it. And a lot of those producers that are in the program this year are first timers to the program. So stay tuned. I think we're going to hear a lot more about successes here as we get into the cover crop season this fall.
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3: Your Monday looking pretty okay. I guess I'm not going to say decent because, look, it is humid. It is muggy out there, and we do have this smoke lingering, especially in northern parts of the state. However, we're also watching moisture try and come through the Great Lakes region later this afternoon and evening, taking aim at Ohio for your Tuesday. I think we can see some pop-up showers and thunderstorms in northwest Ohio shortly after midnight, right on through daybreak, and then the rest of the day that action slides farther south and southeast. I won't rule out strong thunderstorms. All in, all done. I think we're looking at a quarter to an inch and a half of moisture with 80% coverage across Ohio. Getting into Wednesday, though, significantly better. Cooler, less humid for Wednesday and Thursday and Friday. As we warm up a little bit, we're still staying not too bad on humidity. We do start to warm up into the weekend, but still stay dry. I'm Ryan Martin.
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3: Got additional word from last Friday that China continues to bid for U.S. soybeans, likely purchased another 3 to 5 cargoes for Friday for the week. It was estimated that China booked between 700,000 to 900,000 metric tons of soybeans, or just below the 1 million metric ton average needed to reach 25 million metric tons purchases by December 21st of this year. So what that tells me is, look, they're on track. We shouldn't be super excited. This is business that we knew should happen. I'm Ryan Martin.
6: Thank you, Ryan. In the overnight trade, September corn up by 3.5 at 448.25. December 471.5 up by 4 cents. Soybeans for August, 7.75 to the plus side at 1212.25. New crop November, 1210.5 up by 7.5. September wheat up 2.5 at 685.25. December wheat 702 a bushel up by 2.25. After Friday's trade on the livestock side, August live cattle down 265 at 224.42. The October, 220.70 down 257. Feeder cattle for September, a dollar lower, closing out the week at 339.35 Friday. And lean hogs for August, 101.65 up $1.37. For the Ohio AgNet, I'm Ty Higgins. We'll see you down the road.
7: 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Every Tuesday, we get an opportunity to catch up with one of the folks here on the morning show. It was on this date, by the way. Let's take a look and see. As we head into the 8 o'clock hour this morning, it's July the 20th, the 201st day of 2026. We're over halfway there, 164 days left in the year. And it was on, July the 20th in 1969, astronaut Neil Armstrong and Edwin Buzz Aldrin became the first men to walk on the moon after reaching its surface in the Apollo 11 lunar module. Seems like just yesterday, doesn't it? And happy anniversary to the first men walking on the moon on this date, 1971. Ohioan Neil Armstrong.

0: Have a good time. It's 3 minutes after 8 o'clock. Enjoying some good stuff from the Fit Dimension for you this morning as we broadcast live from the campus at Bowling Green State University in Bowling Green, Ohio. The Michael and Sarah Colleen Center. It's the home to school media and communication. The morning show at 88.1 FM here in the county and streaming bgfalconmedia.com and bgchamber.net. Wanted to wrap up the 7 o'clock hour about 4 minutes after 8 o'clock and kick off the 8 o'clock hour. A little special music for you this morning because, again, it was on this date we huddled around the old television because July the 20th of 1969, the culmination of the Apollo 11 launching when astronaut Neil Armstrong and Edwin Buzz Aldrin became the first men to walk on the moon after reaching the surface in their Apollo 11 lunar module, 1969. Let's take you back, shall we, to this date. Well, we'll take you back, kind of a synopsis of the entire Apollo 11 mission for you this morning.
1: 2, 1, 0, all engines running.
0: Him driving around on the lunar surface, by the way, and the module they had there, the vehicle. Just bounce around on the surface of the moon, and here they are blasting off.
2: Burn away, Houston.
3: Thanks, you're good.
4: We're burning flat.
3: Roger.
4: Looks good, flight.
5: Roger, nice shot, flight.
4: Roger.
0: And the landing, the splashdown of Apollo 11. That was it, the ending of Apollo 11. On this date, it was 1969 when the first man stepped on the moon, and we've talked about it before here on the show. It wasn't one small step for man, it was one small step for a man, was originally the... They went back and dissected that sound and said, and Neil Armstrong himself said that was what he intended to say. It was one small step for a man. By the way, as a footnote to that little snippet there, at now 7 minutes after 8 o'clock, don't forget that our BGSU Planetarium has a special show taking place tonight at 7.

0: 7:30. It's called The Story of American and Russian Space Exploration. It's a talk by Daria Flapovia, a teaching professor at the BGS Department of Mathematics. Also tonight at 8:45, after that address by the teaching professor, also at the planetarium, a full-dome video show titling The Dawn of the Space Age. Isn't it going to be a wonderful night for that? That's 8:45. And again, of course, as you know, they seat over 100 people inside that beautiful facility, state-of-the-art planetarium here on the campus of Bowling Green State University. And it's free. That's right. They asked for a $2 donation, if you would, please. But other than that, absolutely free to enjoy that facility here. And Dr. Kate Dellenbush does a terrific job as the director of the planetarium here on the campus of BGSU. It is 8 minutes after 8 o'clock. I should give you the weather forecast, I guess. It's 59, 60 degrees or so right now. And back here on Mother Earth, we're looking at a partly sunny day today, a little bit hazy. The smoke is still drifting down. But good news, Ryan told us earlier this morning, is that the rain that we are expecting to get here in northwest Ohio and across the Midwest later on tonight, early morning hours tomorrow, is coming from some showers that made their way through Ontario, northern Minnesota, and fortunately put a lot of those fires out. So we're looking at a little less smoke this week and actually some more moderate temperatures as well.
1: All right, so let's jump back into your forecast. Good to see you on the flip side of the weekend here. It's a Monday morning, and we still have some of that haze and wildfire smoke in the air. It's pretty easy to see on our Perrysburg camera this morning, and you'll see it in the air once again for today. Not as bad as what we had last week, but still noticeable. Dry skies on radar and satellite right now, but I want to take you off to the north and west. This is exciting this morning. We've got rain coming down from Minneapolis up to just north of Thunder Bay, and if you remember, it's up here north of Lake Superior where those wildfires have been burning that have been spilling that smoke down here across the Great Lakes. So this is fantastic news to see that rain coming down in places that need it desperately where those wildfires are. And it's this same system. Look at this line of thunderstorms moving through Minneapolis right now. That's going to give us a chance for some thunderstorms overnight for tonight. They're going to get reinvigorated. Look at the thunderstorm outlook for tomorrow from Pennsylvania through southern Ohio into West Virginia. Pretty good chance for some severe storms yesterday for us. Probably a little bit too far north, but still a shot, especially south and east of the Toledo Metro. Maybe an isolated, stronger thunderstorm late in the morning for tomorrow. Let me show you what I mean right here. So we've got clouds that come in during the afternoon for today. Put the clock back into motion. After midnight tonight, probably closer towards daybreak tomorrow, this is 4 a.m., you can see some of those showers and thunderstorms come rumbling on past through the morning commute at 7 a.m., and then there's your thunderstorms that go racing on past maybe around lunchtime for tomorrow. At this point, that probably looks like more of the worst case scenario side of things. I think for the most part, that threat for severe weather will end up being off to our south and east. Nevertheless, best chance for rain we've had for some places in quite some time, mid-80s today and tomorrow. We drop back down Wednesday, Thursday, back down into the 70s. What a change that's going to be, huh? A little September feeling air in the middle of July. Jump back to the 80s on Friday. We actually turn hot over the weekend. So if you've got some Saturday and Sunday plans, don't let the midweek cool down fool you. It's going to turn hot again with a renewed chance for those showers and perhaps a few thunderstorms out there early next week. That's the latest on your 10-day forecast.
0: Thank you, Mr. Weekman. He's got 90 degrees for a daytime high on Sunday, but moderate temperature. It's going to be a nice week this week, and we probably could use those showers he's talking about, right? Yeah, tonight, overnight tonight, in the early morning hours tomorrow. Today's high expected to be 82 degrees, overnight low tonight of 69 or so, and tomorrow's high 84 with that 60% chance, they're saying now, of widely scattered showers and thunderstorms. Sorry, chance. And then Wednesday, Thursday, Friday, Saturday, and the weekend, blue skies and sunshine. Blue skies, yellow sun, just like it used to be back before the smoky days, right? 59, 60 degrees here on the campus at Bowling Green State University in Bowling Green, Ohio. At 12 minutes after 8 o'clock, thanks again to Ohio Logistics, one of our anchor underwriters, for helping with our quick look at news headlines here in the 8 o'clock hour. Ohio Logistics, they are the smart move. A big thank you, as always, to Chuck Bills, the president, and Kevin Anderson, general manager of Ohio Logistics, for joining us here on the morning show and longtime support of us here on the program as well. Don't forget this morning at 8:30, in about 15 minutes or so, folks are going to be gathering over at Simpson Garden Park in the Healing Garden. A good way to start off your week with some yoga. That's from 8:30 until 9:15 this morning. It's for ages 16 and up. Under 16, need to have an adult. Also this morning at 10:30, the Wood County District Public Library Children's Room, the location for the movie Holes, with popcorn provided. Be able to start off your week there with the kiddos. And then also at 6:30 this evening, CycleWorks has a slow roll bike ride around the city of Bowling Green designed for everyone. Helmets are required, a casual community-paced ride. That gets underway at 6:30 this evening. Another thing that's happening at 6:30 this evening, of course, is a Bowling Green City Council. The meeting itself gets underway at 7 o'clock at 6:30 this evening. There's a meeting of the Finance Committee where they'll talk about a last quarter update on City of Bowling Green's finances. We'll try and be at that meeting, and also at the City Council meeting, which convenes at 7 o'clock this evening. At that meeting, there's several different ordinances that are scheduled to get their first reading, including one that would amend the zoning district of the City of Bowling Green for 22 acres at the southeast corner of South Dunbridge Road and Expressway Drive from Interstate Commerce and institutional zoning. We're told there was a public hearing held back on July the 1st, the Planning Commission recommending approval to the city's classification for that 22 plus or minus acres at the southeast corner of South Dunbridge Road and Expressway Drive. The Planning, Zoning, Economic Development Committee does sponsor that legislation. That will be first reading tonight. There's also at 6 o'clock this evening, before the Finance Committee meeting, there's a public hearing on an ordinance amending and adopting changes to a section of the codified ordinances of the City of Bowling Green regarding accessory uses. We'll be at the meetings tonight, and news from those we'll share with you tomorrow in our local and regional news. And while we're on the topic, a couple of reminders for you about some infrastructure projects that are getting underway today or this week. Some things for you to keep an eye on and be aware of as far as road construction, etc. Citizens can expect, for example, brief impacts to their drive while the City of Bowling Green crews conduct street, sewer, and water maintenance projects on Wallace Avenue, to be closed in both directions, North Maple and North Grove Streets, between those two sections there tomorrow. And again on Wednesday, from 7:30 in the morning till 3:30 in the afternoon, water distribution crews say they're replacing a sewer lateral in that area. Also tomorrow and Wednesday of this week, the northbound lane to Fairview Avenue is going to be closed between Conneaut Avenue and Liberty Street. Same time frame, 7:30 a.m. to 3:30 p.m. for the same project in that area of our city. Water distribution crews replacing a sewer lateral in that area as well. And the Public Works Department's going to be installing a survey pin on the north side of the intersection of South Main Street and Napoleon Road. This is Thursday of this week from 6 a.m. until 3 in the afternoon. During this work, northbound and southbound traffic on North Main Street, or South Main Street, rather, is going to be reduced to one lane north of the intersection. In addition, the southbound left turn lane on the Napoleon Road is going to be closed. That's in the, it sounds like 800 to 1,000 block of South Main Street there, where they'll be having those interruptions to your traffic pattern. And tomorrow's a big day for construction, a big day for the Bowling Green Fire Division as well. The excitement has been building for quite some time as Mosier construction crews mobilized to begin construction on two new Bowling Green Fire Stations located on Newton Road and on Campbell Hill Road. This project is scheduled to get underway tomorrow. It's anticipated that the fire station on Newton Road, which is adjacent to the Bowling Green Community Center, is going to have minimal impacts on the facility and road and may include dust or temporary lane restrictions. But at the Campbell Hill Fire Station, the satellite station, the one on Newton Road, of course, is going to be the headquarters station as well, but the satellite station they're going to build out of Campbell Hill Road is going to be located near the water tower in Carter Park, and there's an updated traffic pattern that's going to be implemented as a new entrance and exit to the area is going to be built. We posted the map that was put out by the city on our Morning Show BG Facebook page. You can check it out there. Those visiting Carter Park should be prepared for an updated traffic pattern as new entrances and exits to the grounds are built. To break it down just a bit, during the construction, access is going to be maintained through the current entrance with traffic routed around the work zone. The existing exit's going to be closed beginning tomorrow. Traffic flow will be redirected with arrows. Guests will enter on Campbell Hill Road and exit from the North Park exit. One-way traffic is going to be maintained from the entrance to the park. This is expected to be completed middle of August, weather permitting. Upon completion, the current entrance will be permanently removed. The new park entry is going to be south of the water tower. If you're an avid disc golfer, you could have some interruptions. This project continues, of course. Holes 4 and 5 are being removed. Hole 3 has been adjusted for construction. They expect these all to be rebuilt when it's completed. A temporary layout's going to be made available during the construction period. The updated course map can be found on the city's website once that's finalized as well. And city officials say they'll have a groundbreaking ceremony for the buildings. That's going to be held in August. The city's going to share a finalized date for the occasion soon. More updates. Stay tuned here at the Morning Show or go to the City of Bowling Green's website. Thanks again to David Maurer from the Bowling Green Community Foundation for stopping in and chatting with us this morning. They talking about the America 250 Liberty Tree mural mosaic, which is really three quarters of the way completed as far as the 600 tiles that have to be done by members of our community. Bowling Green Community Foundation, the City of Bowling Green, calling on residents of all ages to take part in a unique public art initiative celebrating community creativity and connection. When finished, this project's going to be hung at the entryway of the Bowling Green City Building, according to the mayor of the City of Bowling Green, Mike Osbacher, who talked about this at a city council meeting back in June.
2: The fact that the Bowling Green Community Foundation and the City of Bowling Green are calling on residents of all ages to take part in a unique public art initiative that celebrates community creativity and connection. This is a great project. I'm really excited about this. This project invites individuals, families, and local organizations to paint their own tiles, which will be incorporated into a large-scale mural mosaic installation at the Bowling Green City Building here at 305 North Main Street. This collaborative artwork aims to reflect the spirit, diversity, and identity of the Bowling Green community in a vibrant mural mosaic. When completed, the 600-tile, 8-foot by 12-foot Liberty Tree design will commemorate America's 250th anniversary celebration and the City of Bowling Green's 45th anniversary as a Tree City USA. Participants will have the opportunity to paint a tile that will be included as part of the permanent display for all to enjoy. I believe that this is a great project because it reflects the pride we have in our community, our country, and it'll be one of the first things that people see when they walk through the door of this building. What makes it especially meaningful is that it was made possible through the support and involvement of many people throughout our community. I'm grateful to everyone who helped make the project possible, and I know that it's something that residents and visitors will enjoy for many years to come.
0: Again, some kind words there from the mayor of the City of Bowling Green, Mike Osbacher, after it was announced that they're going to be doing this community art project, America 250 Liberty Tree Mural Mosaic. A member of the Bowling Green Community Foundation, David Maurer, joining us live on the studio this morning around 7:15 or so to tell us, Clint, they're about two-thirds of the way done with getting these tiles done. The next opportunity, public opportunity, is going to be on Firefly Nights this Friday. They'll be down there, and before that, earlier in the day, they're going to be 11 to 1 o'clock over at the Wood County District Public Library. You'll have an opportunity to do the few remaining tiles that are left there. There's one for everybody that wants to do it until they run out. 5:30 to 9:30, the Fireflies Initiative. They'll have the remainder of the tiles there and expect, I think most of them are going to be pretty much completed at the Firefly Nights. If you want to be a part of this effort, then please be sure and make your way over to the library this coming Friday morning, 11 to 1, or perhaps to the Firefly Nights this Friday night to find out more information there. Just 100 or so, about 25% of them are still available. At 21 minutes already after 8 o'clock here on the Morning Show, I want to let you know about a special ribbon cutting that's taking place today. The Bowling Green Chamber of Commerce announcing the ribbon cutting ceremony for the pre-college enrichment program in Bowling Green. The official ceremony taking place today, 4 o'clock this afternoon. The location over at the Performing Arts Center for the City of Bowling Green Schools at 540 West Poe Road, here in the city. The Pre-College Enrichment Program, a nonprofit 501c3, whose goal is to prepare motivated high school students for college success, providing the tools, knowledge, and confidence to pursue higher education, according to the founder, Sheila Brown. Sheila is a former BGSU staff member who previously oversaw the pre-college enrichment program at the university for 7 years, and in keeping with PEP's historical ties to BGSU, the new PEP Summer College Experience is planned and is going to be held on campus. Sheila's announced an ambitious goal of raising $100,000 to fully fund the 2027 summer cohort, which would be 20 to 24 students for 4 weeks on the BGSU campus. We have a dinner theater. We talk about it every day here on the show, not because I'm in it, but because it's for a wonderful cause. The Dinner Theater 60 Spectacular, the very first fundraiser that Sheila's put together in over a decade now, since she did her legendary Dinner Theater programs here at BGSU. The 60 Spectacular features talented local artists, celebrity guest host Jay Lamont, and musicians from Toledo and Detroit, providing an evening of entertainment that hasn't been seen in the city of Bowling Green, we're told, for some 15 years. You talk about local entertainment. I mentioned the fact they asked me to be a small part of it. Very small. I'll stay out of the way. But I get to bring back to life the role of Ed Sullivan and introduce the first half dozen acts of the evening. Very excited to be able to be there. We were actually this past Saturday over at the Performing Arts Center in Bowling Green and practicing our roles and talk about some very talented folks. Let me let you hear from another one of these singers that's going to be bringing one of the performers to life at the 60s Plus Spectacular. This right here is Laura Angel, who brings the role of Dusty Springfield to the stage with a big hit of hers from back in the day. Beautiful song.

Isn't that terrific? I tell you, we've got some very talented folks here in our community that are part of the 60s Plus Spectacular event. That, again, is Laura Angel. We played earlier this morning a young lady by the name of Latrice Flowers, who does Martha Reeves and the Vandellas singing, Dancing in the Street. And I'm going to share one more with you. I've got a minute this morning. This young lady's name is Angel Griffith, and she is one of the Ronettes and did a little bit of a practice with us as well.

0: Isn't that terrific? Once again, the 60s Spectacular Show is scheduled for Friday, August the 7th at 8 o'clock in the evening, Saturday, August the 8th at 7 o'clock in the evening at the Bowling Green Performing Arts Center at 540 West Pro Road in Bowling Green. You want to find out more? You can pick up tickets online. That right there, Angel Griffith as the Ronette singing Be My Baby. It's going to be a full night of entertainment. You can find out more by going online to the BEP there, the Pre-College Enrichment Program website, or make your way out to the official ribbon-cutting ceremony for the program, which is going to take place where we're going to put on the show on the 7th and the 8th. It's going to be over at the Performing Arts Center, and it is July the 20th, which is today, the ribbon-cutting taking place at 4 o'clock. Hope to see you out there. We'll get an update from Sheila today as well about the PEP program and how we're doing. She's been saying we're doing great, but I think she's just being kind. There's some really talented folks in this group. Everything from great music, great dancing, great musicianship, sports stars like the Harlem Globetrotters and Muhammad Ali brought back to life, a special address by a gentleman who reads Martin Luther King's address, I Have a Dream. Oh my gosh, it's spellbinding. Hope you can get your tickets and make it out for either Friday night show, Friday, August 7th, or Saturday, August the 8th, over at the Performing Arts Center, or make it out to the ribbon cutting today at 4 o'clock. It is 8:27 or so here on the morning show, and tomorrow another meeting we'll be covering for you is a regular meeting of the Bowling Green City Schools Board of Education. At that meeting, I assume that Superintendent Ted Hazelman is going to be talking about the second annual district-wide Bowling Green City Schools calendar that's currently at the printer. It's going to be mailed to all district residents in early August. Ted told us the calendar serves as an important resource for the families and community, providing key dates, district information, and a look at the many opportunities available to Bowling Green City Schools. Grateful for the generous support of our calendar sponsors. Those are New Love Realty, the Wood County Hospital, and the Bowling Green State University. All that partnership helping to make the valuable community resource possible. Also, I assume that Ted's going to mention the July staff member of the month. I'll tell you now, it's Dr. Katie Perkins. And Dr. Perkins joined Bowling Green City Schools in 2023 as a secondary curriculum coordinator, and in her role supports curriculum initiatives, leads the secondary resident educator program, and oversees language assessments and coordinates the advanced placement program as well. Congratulations to Dr. Perkins. And also at that meeting tomorrow, if you can make it, you'll probably hear about the fanfare that's coming up for the fall as well. The Bobcat Athletic Boosters hosting the annual fanfare, a free family-friendly event at Bobcat Stadium. The date now set for Friday, August the 14th, starts at 5:30 in the evening in conjunction with the first home football scrimmage. You can meet the fall athletes, parade, and coaches, enjoy a performance by the Bobcat Marching Band, and enjoy food from a concession stand as well as pre-K through 8th grade students. Don't miss the passport activity where you complete fun tasks and earn a free Spirit t-shirt. Extra adult shirts are available for purchase as well. Stay for the Bowling Green Bobcat football scrimmage that night at 7 o'clock in the evening, a family-friendly and free event. It's the Fanfare, Bobcat Athletic Boosters Fanfare, at Bobcat Stadium, Friday, August the 14th, starting at 5:30. 13 days away. 13 days away for the Wood County Fair getting underway. The 150th rendition of the Wood County Fair will be at the fairgrounds starting August the 2nd. We'll be broadcasting from there, of course, starting August the 3rd, that Monday, all throughout that week, with many guests joining us to include lots of young people. I am so excited to be able to catch up with those young people once again this year, and thanks so much to one of my guests tomorrow, Jenny Morlock from 4-H. He's going to be in tomorrow, I believe, with some youngsters, and she'll be co-hosting with me all throughout that week as well. I want to share a little bit of a conversation we had with you on our 8 o'clock newscast this morning with Dick Martin. You know, Dick is a longtime 4-H educator here in our community. He's a proud Kiwanian and a local historian extraordinaire as well. He knows more about the history of Bowling Green and Wood County than most people do, for sure. He's one of those folks, along with our buddy Jeff Howes, that ride on the historical tours, the BG Pedal Company's historical tours in downtown Bowling Green, and whenever the Historic Preservation Commission has different stories they write about featured properties, etc. They always run them by Dick Martin because he knows so much about about the history of this area. I visited with Dick after a presentation by Paul Perry this past Thursday at Kiwanis. Paul, of course, is the president of the Senior Fair Board at the Wood County Fairgrounds, and he was talking about the impending fair and the fact that it's the 153rd fair. And Dick said absolutely everything Paul said was accurate, but it's not the 153rd consecutive fair. You can go back much farther than that and see the history of our Wood County Fair.
1: Yeah, it started in 1851 right here in Bowling Green. It was called the Grove, Tree Grove, and it was between Church Street and Grove Street, kind of behind the library there on that kind of that hill. It moved around the county, went to Portage. It was in Perrysburg for a while. Then it kind of settled down in Tontogony for a number of years. And then in 1881, it came to Bowling Green. Bowling Green was upset that Tontogony had the fair and Bowling Green wanted it. So Bowling Green started their own fair. Tontogony continued with theirs for another 4, 5, 6 years, and then that closed and that all came to Bowling Green. It stayed here, and in the early 1900s, according to the newspaper, it was the second largest county fair in Ohio. It was held at what is now the city park, and it was a big deal. But unfortunately, through a number of reasons, including the farm depression of the late 1920s, the fact that the fair at that point was a private entity, and there was no tax money in it, and they just couldn't make it. So in 1927, the fair closed. It was closed then until 1951. Actually, in the fall of 1950, Carol Frank, who was a longtime 4-H advisor, was the impetus behind getting this started again. And so in 51 was the first fair. It was at the city park. 52, it was at the park. And also in the park, what is the parking lot today for the fair south of Poe. 53, it moved over to the main fairgrounds, and some of the buildings like the Grange building and the old 4-H building, which is now the annex building, they were some of the earlier buildings that were built. So yeah, it's got a long history back, and it's fascinating to go back. We've got some really neat pictures of the fair when it was at the city park. Many barns. It was
2: displayed for you to see when you go to the park.
1: Yes, you can see that. So yeah, it's a great history and it's a great fair. It's primarily, we're a strong agricultural fair. You go to some other counties, it's not so much that the case. But we've had a very fortunate to have a very strong 4-H and FFA program. So this is a very, very youth oriented fair, and that's worked out very, very well to have the kids involved. And I always said that I think two things keep kids in 4-H: the fair and camp. The traditions that go with those, and the looking at the older youth who serve as mentors for the younger ones, that's really important.
0: There you go. That's Dick Martin talking about the history of the Wood County Fair. I got him to come out and join with us during our remote broadcast week of August 3rd to 7th, I think. He'd be a ton of fun with a lot of great history there. 13 days, 0 hours, 25 minutes and a few seconds before the 2026 Wood County Fair. We'll probably talk about that a little bit more tomorrow when Stacy Winnig Anderson joins with us from Legacy Farmers Cooperative. She's our expert. Calls in every Tuesday, somebody from the team there, and tomorrow it's Stacy herself. And I'm sure she's going to talk about the youngsters and support of 4-H and those FFA kids that are exhibiting out at the fairgrounds again this year. Stacy Anderson joining us live tomorrow at around 7:40 or so right here on the morning show. It is 8:35. A big thank you once again to Ohio Logistics for helping with our news and weather here in the 8 o'clock hour this morning. Ohio Logistics, they are the smart move here in Northwest Ohio. And I want to say thank you too to the Bowling Green Community Foundation, the BGCF, a nonprofit entity that exists to improve the quality of life in Bowling Green area by providing funding and support for diverse and helpful programs that enhance the health, welfare, and vitality of the Bowling Green community. Private contributions are the sole support of the foundation. They support us here on the morning show as well. But it was great to have David Maurer in studio this morning talking about that community yard project. If you missed that conversation, we also connected him with Stan Kordecki. Of course, the Maurer family knows Mr. Kordecki and the folks at the Wood County Hospital very well. Got a chance to let them chat together for just a brief moment or two as well. The Bowling Green Community Foundation will have the conversation with David Maurer posted on our Morning Show BG Facebook page just as soon as we get done with the program today. In fact, I think I just got done posting David's picture where he came in and brought me one of those tiles that the Community Art Project is completing together.

Hey, let's move on. The music started. We should talk birthdays and anniversaries, I guess. Those are brought to you, as always, by our friends at Waddington Jewelers at 139 South Main Street in downtown Bowling Green. Waddington Jewelers, Ben and Jen Close. Today, open tomorrow for all your birthday and anniversary shopping needs. And also, a big thank you once again to our anchor underwriter. That is Cahove Nanian Homes at the corner of Marin and Newton Roads. Five-bedroom, two-bath, 2,500-square-foot homes, designer-curated interior looks, even a 50% tax abatement for your first 10 years. That's Cahove Nanian Homes, right here in Bowling Green. And our birthday list for July the 20th includes Quentin Kilpatrick, Gladys Mossberger, Lillian Stoddard, Joan Calicod, Catherine Eldridge, Thelma Arrett, Jean Crozier, Lisa Domke, Jessica Blakely, and Mr. Andrew Kalmar. How about that? And the Milners, Billy and Jerry Milner, they have an anniversary today.

Once again, best wishes to the Milners, Billy and Jerry Milner, for their anniversary today. Congratulations. Happy birthday to my buddy Andrew Kalmar, fellow Kiwanian, plus Jessica Blakely, Lisa Domke, Jean Crozier, Thelma Arrett, Catherine Eldridge, Joan Calicott, another proud Kiwanian, Lillian Stoddard and Gladys Mosberger, and Quentin Kilpatrick, all with birthdays today. Hope have a wonderful July 20th.

having a party. We have it twice a day here on the morning show. We do our birthdays, anniversaries in the 6 and again the 8 o'clock hour, thanks to our support from Waddington Jewelers at 139 South Main Street in downtown Bowling Green. Ben and Jen Waddington open up at 10 o'clock tomorrow. They're open off on Mondays, but you can stop by or call them at 354-3554 for all your birthday, anniversary, graduation, shopping needs, whatever the case might happen to be. Baseball Hall of Famer Tony Oliveira is celebrating his 88th birthday today. Artist Judy Chicago is 87. Here's one I know, T.G. Shepard, back to my country music days. I go for this one. I believe his name was Theodore Garp Shepard, if I remember my country background. T.G. Shepard, born in this date in 82 years ago. And singer Kim Carnes is 81 years young today. Ooh, Carlos Santana. Oh, should have got some Carlos Santana on. Maybe we'll try and do that before we sign off here in the next 20 minutes or so. And if you're a Sex Pistols fan, a member of that band is having a birthday today. Rock musician Paul Cook celebrates his 70th birthday today as well. Carlos Santana, 79. Wow. Terry Irwin, conservationist, television personality, and Steve Irwin's widow is 62 years young today. And who else? Pearl Jam, Stone Gossard is 60 today. And Peter Forsberg is 53. Is that all the people we know on this list? I think it is. Oh, Pavel Datsyuk, if you're into hockey, Hall of Famer. Pavel Datsyuk is 48 years young today as well. So happy birthday to all those folks if they're listening in as well. You never know. Could happen. Stranger things have happened, right? How about we do some Kim Carnes and a duet she did with Kenny Rogers from back in the day? It's a pretty one. Kenny Rogers, Kim Carnes, a birthday girl, and don't fall in love with a dreamer.

0: That was a duet number one hit for Kenny Rogers back in the day, along with the birthday girl, Kim Carnes, for you this morning. The date, 1980, I believe. That was a chart topper. I think I was doing country music at the time, if I'm not mistaken. How many top 40 hits did Kenny Rogers have as duets? 13 is the number that I found, anyway. Every Time Two Fools Collide, Dottie West's first one back in 1978. That was a number one country hit. All I Ever Need Is You, Dottie West again in 1979, another number one. He had a couple number ones for his first partner. But then that one right there, he stepped out of the country box, picked up Kim Carnes, and they had a number one country hit together. You just enjoyed there. We've got tonight Sheena Easton. In 1983, together again with Dottie West, back together again in 1979, and Baby, I'ma Want You with Dottie West as well. But then he did, 1, 2, 3, 4, 5, 6 big hits with Dottie. Anyone Who Isn't Me Tonight, and That's the Way It Could Have Been. Those are all hits from the 1970s, late 70s, and the 1980 or so. Till I Can't Make It On My Own. Islands in the Stream, though, is one that made a big hit across the aisle there into pop music as well. Number one country hit, number one pop hit with the beloved Dolly Parton in 1983. With Dolly Parton, he did Lady as well in 1983. All I Ever Need Is You, but Dottie West once again in 1981. 13 well-documented chart-topping or major hit duets with Kenny Rogers, the most prolific duet partner, Dottie West, whom he had 7 country number one hits. 8:46 or so, 14 away from the top of the hour. Thank you very much to InTech IT Solutions. That's Greg Esposito and the team there for helping in this portion of the morning show at 419-354-0007. 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Just a couple quick sports headlines for you this morning, and we'll kind of wrap things up with some Santana music, I think. East Rutherford, New Jersey, the location. Spain coming away with a big win after, about 90 minutes of scoreless play yesterday. Man, oh man, I tell you what, you got to be a real fan of hockey if you got to sit through a hockey game, because sometimes there's always a lot of drama, a lot of excitement, a lot of great sportsmanship, a lot of great athleticism, but not a whole heck of a lot of scoring at some of these things, and that certainly was the case for the World Cup Championship match yesterday in East Rutherford, New York, where the defending World Cup champion Argentina with Lionel Messi, the greatest of all time, some say, was taking on an upstart Spain squad. They're second ranked in the entire world, as far as soccer goes, but they had to get by the champs in Argentina. And again, at the 105th minute of play, they only played 90. So including regulation time, stoppage time, and kind of the list goes on and on there. I don't want to play that just yet. Hold on just a second. I want to let you enjoy the one and only goal that took place in that game, a 1-0 victory for Spain.
1: How do we find a way? And if we don't find a way, I guarantee you going to penalties, they will feel like it's Argentina's momentum.
2: Poro, chance to cross, hooks it in. Williams battling, knocks it down. It's free. It's a goal. It's Ferran Torres!
0: Oh, my goodness. That was 30 seconds into the second overtime. They played two 15-minute overtimes, and then if nobody had scored or it had been tied, they'd have gone to penalty kicks. They show Lionel Messi. Oh, my gosh, everybody was so exhausted. In fact, Argentina had gotten a red card right towards the end of regulation.
1: One way to break the Argentine spirit, and it's with a goal straight out of the second half of extra time, and it's a man off the bench. Ferran Torres just comes off a long ball. They go direct. Knockdown comes to him. It falls to him after Nico Williams keeps it in play, and he hammers that ball home for his moment, scoring in a World Cup final. As this ball comes through from deep, it just gets hung up. Nico Williams does so well just to get ahead on it.
0: Oh, my gosh. It was going out of bounds. One player for Spain just headed it back out in front of the net where the other guy was perched and waiting and put it in the back of the net. About 15, 20 seconds into the second 15-minute overtime. And again, Argentina was playing a man short for the end of regulation. And the entire 15 minutes of the first overtime, the defending champs had to play 10 men against the 11 for Spain. Spain dominated play for the entire championship game, had 20 shots on goal to only 2 shots on goal for Argentina. But Argentina hung tough. And the smart money was saying that if it went to penalty kicks, even despite the fact they had to play over 30 minutes of hand short, if it went to penalty kicks, if Argentina could have hung on, then they probably would have won it in penalty kicks. But what a great, I didn't know I was going to spend 3 hours watching a game yesterday, but it was really something. Tammy and I enjoyed so much of the World Cup this year. I got to tell you, congratulations to Spain, the World Cup champions for 2026. And not bad for the Americans either. Made it into the Sweet 16 this year. And after 36-hole played, Annabelle Pancake Webb earned the first Espen Tour win of her career at the Greater Toledo Classic, overcoming a pair of morning round challengers behind a score of 4 under par 67 yesterday, 9 under 133 for the tournament. She comes in first place for her first win in the Greater Toledo Classic up in Toledo yesterday. Let's see, it is 8:51 or so here on the morning show. Again, thank you so much to our partners in our sportscast, to include Elite Collegiate Apparel, who celebrated their 9th anniversary of business just yesterday, I do believe, if I'm not mistaken. 9 years at the new location there in the Greenwood Center for Kent Kokomor and the team there at Elite Collegiate Apparel. I posted a congratulations to Kent, and in that, I found an old video that I had done with him back when the equipment was just arriving on scene. Now this, I'm going to play a snippet of it for you here. This is my interview with my dear friend, Kent Kokomor, and he had just received a shipment of inventory. That day, they were putting up the sign as well out at the Elite Collegiate Apparel location in the Greenwood Center, and here's what Ken had to say. Well, I think it was 2017, if I'm not mistaken, July 4th of 2017, when I did this interview with him.
3: Stopped by to visit with Kent Kokomor today. Congratulations, coming along. Got signs up today.
4: Yep. They came, finally got down from Toledo sign and put up signage, so that's always a good thing.
3: Take us back a year. It's been a little over a year. You know, we're talking when SBX Fine closed down, you guys took some time off, and the thought process to where you're at today.
4: Yeah, it was a year ago in April, and we closed that store, and we all looked at each other like, what just happened? And, you know, it was like a family getting disbanded, and it took us some time, but after a lot of thought about it, we decided it was a good idea for us to get back. We knew what was missing in Bowling Green. Had tons of people, you know, just asking us to come back, and you know, the merchandise that we used to do was not there for, you know, other establishments. Mm-hmm. But yeah,
3: talk about what you're going to carry here. You talk about merchandise as kind of a duplicate of SBX minus books, huh?
4: Yeah, pretty much. I mean, we're going to expand going forward, you know, possibly get into some high school stuff and other items, but yeah, we're going to carry a lot of the same vendors that we carry down at the other store. But yeah, no books, no supplies. It's going to be all apparel and gifts.
3: Why'd you decide on this site? What was it that attracted you out here to the center?
4: Well, I guess one, it's good flow out here. I mean, you got a lot of hotels, got a new hotel coming in. We can literally stand at our front door and see the football stadium, the basketball arena, and when the trees aren't in bloom, you can see the ice arena. So,
3: there you go.
4: And the parking is excellent, so I think it's just a really good spot. I mean, it's pretty active out here.
3: You talked about the family that's put this thing together. You guys all stuck together in order to move forward here. It's kind of nice to have the same team in place, huh?
4: Yep, it is. We're all BGSU grads. Yeah. We're all either from Bowling Green or Wauseon close by. Ryan Frakes, I've been working with him for 20 years. Eric Heinzman and his wife, they've worked for me in the past. My wife's going to be involved, so it's going to be back to another family, you know, family store. Whereas SBX, it was like a family, but we had owners that were MIA, and you know, now with this just being a family, I mean, we're all from Bowling Green or local Pemberville, Wauseon, and we're close by, and we're going to stick around for a while. So,
3: $1 million question, Kent. Everybody wants to know, how's it coming? When can we get in here and do some shopping?
4: We're getting really, really close. The signage today was a big step, and that we expected that later in the week, but few items. You know, there's a lot of moving parts, but ribbon cutting ceremony is going to be July 19th, and we'll be open before that. It's kind of up in the air as far as exactly when, but we're getting close.
3: Congratulations. I know you enjoyed the downtime, but certainly I can see the excitement on everybody's here's face about this place opening back up.
4: Oh, yeah. Everybody's excited.
0: Yeah. So. Isn't that fun? That was July the 4th, I think, 2017. And I did that interview with our buddy Ken Kokomore. And now, congratulations, 9th anniversary of the grand opening of Elite Collegiate Apparel from this past weekend. Stop out and say happy anniversary to Ken and to Ryan Frakes, the entire team there at Elite Collegiate Apparel. It was good to see some old pictures from that day as well, with then Mayor Dick Edwards and several dignitaries on hand to wish him the very best. It is 8:55. Time's gotten away from us. Thanks very much to David Maurer and to Stan Kordecki for joining us on the show today. Tomorrow we're going to talk all kinds of good stuff. Jenny Borlock will be here, Stacy Anderson will be here, and much more. Hopefully you will as well. The morning show tomorrow again at 6 o'clock.

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Tom Scott, Keon Harrell, Rachel Agron. Yeah, baby. Oh, I like the Tuesday crowd already.

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1: Hello, this is Ted Hazelman, Superintendent of Bowling Green City Schools. 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Bowling Green City Schools earned a 4.5 out of 5 stars on the Ohio School Report Card rating for the second straight year. We also received a State Momentum Award for Student Growth, one of only 7 school districts statewide who was recognized for that award. This has been your Bowling Green City Schools Quality Profile Moment. To learn more about Bowling Green City Schools, please visit our website, sign up for our e-newsletter, and follow us on Facebook, X, and YouTube.
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3: 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Yeah.

like a circle. And I don't want anybody to depend on me. If you say you love me and you, like your happiness only depends on me, it might not be true love. Maybe the

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1: Most people out here think that taking care of one another is important. 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

autobiography of one soul, the miseducation of heart, rhythm of language, braille on the body, traversing the imagination, each

prayers, recipes, and riddles from hand to mind. The book as gun, as source material, as witness, as testimonial, as journey. The People's Tribune, syllables walking into the eye. The rhythm of runaways. Study the past to learn the attitude of a future. The ignorance of knowing. How a sound stretches into a word built into a line and then an image moving in the mind. Speaking in tongues, I couldn't stop reading. The book I read was in your eyes. Oh, I'm living in the future. I feel wonderful. I'm tipping over. Backwards, I'm so ambitious. I'm looking back. I'm running, running, running, running, running. I'm running a race. And you're the book I've read. So feel my fingers as they touch your arms.

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